0: were killed in the crash of the Boeing 767.
1: The Amazon cargo jet skidded off the end of the runway at Miami International Airport, the NTSB launching an investigation into this accident. Prime Air Flight 7598 with the Amazon white logo on its tail was en route from Puerto Rico. The pilot plowing into multiple vehicles that burst into flames, the jet itself basically intact.
0: Correspondent Laura Winter says five people, including the two pilots, are in the hospital. Following their Moscow meeting with Russia's Vladimir Putin, U.S. envoy Steve Witkoff and Jared Kushner sat down with Ukraine's Volodymyr Zelensky over the weekend. Witkoff says they talked with Zelensky in Kiev for more than 4 hours.
2: My job and Jared's job together is to bring the parties together, to narrow the issues between them, to create good communication channels. And hopefully we began that process constructively, and we're confident that there'll be a good resolution here.
0: A resolution that would end the Ukraine war. More pain at the pump this holiday weekend. Gas prices above where they were a year ago.
3: Yes, they're higher today, but we're doing everything we can to push them down. We changed refinery specs recently so that American refineries can produce more gasoline and diesel.
0: Energy Secretary Chris Wright on ABC's This Week. AAA's national average for a gallon of regular gasoline, $4.15. The Trump administration is renewing its appeal to the U.S. Supreme Court to allow new guidelines for mail-in ballots in time for the midterms. Wall Street closed in observance of Labor Day. And this is SRN News. Is your church welcoming to disabled people?
4: According to the latest poll from Lifeway Research, most Protestant pastors would answer that question with a yes. 73% strongly agree that their congregation is very welcoming to the disabled, and another 25% somewhat agree. The survey also reveals that 76% of clergymen believe that all churches should make changes to their buildings, if need be, so that disabled visitors feel comfortable when they attend. Michael Harrington reporting.
0: Former NBA star Enes Kanter Freedom has filed a lawsuit against the WNBA Chicago Sky over his removal from a game and subsequent ban from future games. The team barred Freedom from their arena after he was ejected from a game against the Indiana Fever last month. He was kicked out after being confronted by Sky guard Natasha Cloud over a T-shirt he was wearing. The shirt read, "Woman, noun, adult, human, female." This is SRN News. The Supreme Court's first argument of its new term could determine whether local governments can use state lawsuits to impose sweeping climate-related costs on American energy producers.
5: The High Court hears Suncor versus Boulder County in October. Boulder seeks damages from ExxonMobil and Suncor over alleged climate harms, but the energy companies argue federal law should block state-level claims tied to worldwide emissions. Conservatives warn a ruling for Boulder could invite a patchwork of lawsuits targeting affordable energy, gasoline, and consumer choice. This case seeks damages, not an order regulating emissions, and the court has also asked whether it has jurisdiction. Ron Taylor reporting.
0: Trade war between the United States and Canada threatens to reinforce the resolve of Canadians who stopped visiting the U.S. last year. Number of Canadians traveling to the U.S. plunged after President Trump's remarks about making Canada the 51st state. More details, srnnews.com.
6: Hello, this is David Snyder, President of Baptist International Missions Incorporated, welcoming you to today's broadcast of Moments for Missions under the direction of our Vice President, Dr. J.B. Godfrey.
7: Well, God's given us some wonderful missionary families here at BIMI, and they're serving really around the world. And one of those families, Eric and Holly Johnson, and their four children have been serving for many years now down in the Dominican Republic. And last year, it was my privilege and my wife's privilege to be down with them. And we stayed in their home and played with their kids and fellowshipped. And I preached the final services of their missions conference and spoke in their seminary and many different things and preached in a national church that's nearby and had seven people saved. Anyway, it was a wonderful trip for us down there. And we're always thrilled to see what God is doing through these missionary families. By the way, this family is sent out of Temple Baptist Church in Dulles, Virginia. And of course, I have a daughter and son-in-law and grandchildren who are there. My son-in-law's the missions pastor and song leader. And so they're connected with the Johnsons. But let me give you some great news from them. Brother Johnson calls it 10 acres of opportunity. He says, "We're thrilled to share that the Lord has provided property for a future Christian camp and ministry center. For nearly 2 years, God's been working in our hearts, giving us a desire to purchase land that could be used to reach people with the gospel and expand ministry opportunities in our area. After many hours of searching, evaluating properties, praying for wisdom, the Lord directed us to a beautiful 10-acre tract located about 15 minutes from our church. Once we were confident this was the property God had for us, He graciously provided the funds needed for its purchase. We stand amazed at His provision and His timing. Our vision is to develop the property into a camp that will serve public school students, host sports tournaments, and community outreach events, and to provide a place for church retreats and youth camps, and eventually become the home of our fifth church plant. Please pray for wisdom and provision and God's continued guidance as we take the next steps in this exciting journey." So pray with the Johnsons as they launch into this brand new ministry. By the way, they have many ministries going on there. They're busy people. And again, I've been down there and seen it in practice. And God is working in great ways. People are being saved. The church is growing. And as you heard, if this camp ministry develops later, it will be their fifth church plant. Well, let me share some other news. Back at a time on June the 5th, the Johnsons celebrated the graduation of their oldest daughter, Ashley, from high school. Many missionary friends joined us for this special occasion, making it a joyful special occasion and a joyful time of fellowship and thanksgiving. As we reflected on God's faithfulness, we were reminded of the privilege of raising our family in the Dominican Republic, where Ashley has spent all but 1 year of her life. This fall, she plans to attend Pensacola Christian College to study secondary education with the goal of becoming a high school history teacher. Please pray for Ashley as she begins this new chapter and for us as parents as we trust the Lord and send her off. And let me just add here that that's one of the more difficult things that missionary families face all the time. Here's a family with four who will be leaving their oldest now in the U.S. for college, but the other three are coming along behind, and every time you leave one behind, it's not easy. I'll just say it that way. So pray for the Johnsons, for their family, and also for their great ministry that God has given them in the Dominican Republic.
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1: With SRN News, I'm Rich Thomason in Washington. Aviation safety investigators converging on the scene of a deadly cargo plane crash in Miami. At least five people were killed in the crash of the Boeing 767.
2: The Amazon cargo jet skidded off the end of the runway at Miami International Airport, the NTSB launching an investigation into this accident. Prime Air Flight 7598 with the Amazon white logo on its tail was en route from Puerto Rico. The pilot plowing into multiple vehicles that burst into flames, the jet itself basically intact.
1: Correspondent Laura Winter says five people, including the two pilots, are in the hospital. Following their Moscow meeting with Russia's Vladimir Putin, U.S. envoy Steve Witkoff and Jared Kushner sat down with Ukraine's Volodymyr Zelensky over the weekend. Witkoff says they talked with Zelensky in Kiev for more than 4 hours.
3: My job and Jared's job together is to bring the parties together, to narrow the issues between them, to create good communication channels. And hopefully we began that process constructively, and we're confident that there'll be a good resolution here.
1: A resolution that would end the Ukraine war. More pain at the pump this holiday weekend. Gas prices above where they were a year ago.
4: Yes, they're higher today, but we're doing everything we can to push them down. We changed refinery specs recently so that American refineries can produce more gasoline and diesel.
1: Energy Secretary Chris Wright on ABC's This Week. AAA's national average for a gallon of regular gasoline, $4.15. The Trump administration is renewing its appeal to the U.S. Supreme Court to allow new guidelines for mail-in ballots in time for the midterms. Wall Street closed in observance of Labor Day. And this is SRN News. Is your church welcoming to disabled people?
5: According to the latest poll from Lifeway Research, most Protestant pastors would answer that question with a yes. 73% strongly agree that their congregation is very welcoming to the disabled, and another 25% somewhat agree. The survey also reveals that 76% of clergymen believe that all churches should make changes to their buildings, if need be, so that disabled visitors feel comfortable when they attend. Michael Harrington reporting.
1: Former NBA star Enes Kanter Freedom has filed a lawsuit against the WNBA Chicago Sky over his removal from a game and subsequent ban from future games. The team barred Freedom from their arena after he was ejected from a game against the Indiana Fever last month. He was kicked out after being confronted by Sky guard Natasha Cloud over a T-shirt he was wearing. The shirt read, "Woman, noun, adult, human, female." This is SRN News. The Supreme Court's first argument of its new term could determine whether local governments can use state lawsuits to impose sweeping climate-related costs on American energy producers.
6: The High Court hears Suncor versus Boulder County in October. Boulder seeks damages from ExxonMobil and Suncor over alleged climate harms, but the energy companies argue federal law should block state-level claims tied to worldwide emissions. Conservatives warn a ruling for Boulder could invite a patchwork of lawsuits targeting affordable energy, gasoline, and consumer choice. This case seeks damages, not an order regulating emissions, and the court has also asked whether it has jurisdiction. Ron Taylor reporting.
1: Trade war between the United States and Canada threatens to reinforce the resolve of Canadians who stopped visiting the U.S. last year. Number of Canadians traveling to the U.S. plunged after President Trump's remarks about making Canada the 51st state. More details, SRNNews.com.

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1: With SRN News, I'm Rich Thomason in Washington. Aviation safety investigators converging on the scene of a deadly cargo plane crash in Miami. At least five people were killed in the crash of the Boeing 767.
2: The Amazon cargo jet skidded off the end of the runway at Miami International Airport, the NTSB launching an investigation into this accident. Prime Air Flight 7598 with the Amazon white logo on its tail was en route from Puerto Rico. The pilot plowing into multiple vehicles that burst into flames, the jet itself basically intact.
1: Correspondent Laura Winter says five people, including the two pilots, are in the hospital. Following their Moscow meeting with Russia's Vladimir Putin, U.S. envoy Steve Witkoff and Jared Kushner sat down with Ukraine's Volodymyr Zelensky over the weekend. Witkoff says they talked with Zelensky in Kiev for more than 4 hours.
3: My job with and Jared's job together is to bring the parties together, to narrow the issues between them, to create good communication channels. And hopefully we began that process constructively, and we're confident that there'll be a good resolution here.
1: A resolution that would end the Ukraine war. More pain at the pump this holiday weekend. Gas prices above where they were a year ago.
4: Yes, they're higher today, but we're doing everything we can to push them down. We changed refinery specs recently so that American refineries can produce more gasoline and diesel.
1: Energy Secretary Chris Wright on ABC's This Week. AAA's national average for a gallon of regular gasoline, $4.15. The Trump administration is renewing its appeal to the U.S. Supreme Court to allow new guidelines for mail-in ballots in time for the midterms. Wall Street closed in observance of Labor Day. And this is SRN News. Is your church welcoming to disabled people?
5: According to the latest poll from Lifeway Research, most Protestant pastors would answer that question with a yes. 73% strongly agree that their congregation is very welcoming to the disabled, and another 25% somewhat agree. The survey also reveals that 76% of clergymen believe that all churches should make changes to their buildings, if need be, so that disabled visitors feel comfortable when they attend. Michael Harrington reporting.
1: Former NBA star Enes Kanter-Freedom has filed a lawsuit against the WNBA Chicago Sky over his removal from a game and subsequent ban from future games. The team barred Freedom from their arena after he was ejected from a game against the Indiana Fever last month. He was kicked out after being confronted by Sky guard Natasha Cloud over a T-shirt he was wearing. The shirt read, "Woman, noun, adult, human, female." This is SRN News. The Supreme Court's first argument of its new term could determine whether local governments can use state lawsuits to impose sweeping climate-related costs on American energy producers.
6: The High Court hears Suncor versus Boulder County in October. Boulder seeks damages from ExxonMobil and Suncor over alleged climate harms, but the energy companies argue federal law should block state-level claims tied to worldwide emissions. Conservatives warn a ruling for Boulder could invite a patchwork of lawsuits targeting affordable energy, gasoline, and consumer choice. This case seeks damages, not an order regulating emissions, and the court has also asked whether it has jurisdiction. Ron Taylor reporting.
1: Trade war between the United States and Canada threatens to reinforce the resolve of Canadians who stopped visiting the U.S. last year. Number of Canadians traveling to the U.S. plunged after President Trump's remarks about making Canada the 51st state. More details, srnnews.com.
7: This case could strengthen Florida's religious workplace protections. This is Matt Staver with Freedom's Call. I recently presented oral arguments to the Florida 6th District Court of Appeals in a case that centers on whether Nemours Children's Hospital violated the Florida civil rights law. In 2021, Nemours fired HVAC technician Christian Marin for not getting the COVID-19 shot due to his pro-life Christian beliefs. The case presents a central question about the statutory interpretation of the Florida Civil Rights Act regarding discrimination in employment because of religion versus the federal Title VII employment law. This first impression case could set lasting precedent that could strengthen Florida's religious protections in the workplace. Nemours Children's Hospital violated the Florida Civil Rights Act for classifying employees by religious beliefs and firing those who refused to get the COVID-19 shot because of those religious beliefs. Pray for this case and stay informed at Liberty Counsel's website, lc.org.

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1: With SRN News, I'm Rich Thomason in Washington. Aviation safety investigators converging on the scene of a deadly cargo plane crash in Miami. At least five people were killed in the crash of the Boeing 767.
2: The Amazon cargo jet skidded off the end of the runway at Miami International Airport, the NTSB launching an investigation into this accident. Prime Air Flight 7598 with the Amazon white logo on its tail was en route from Puerto Rico. The pilot plowing into multiple vehicles that burst into flames, the jet itself basically intact.
1: Correspondent Laura Winter says five people, including the two pilots, are in the hospital. Following their Moscow meeting with Russia's Vladimir Putin, U.S. envoy Steve Witkoff and Jared Kushner sat down with Ukraine's Volodymyr Zelensky over the weekend. Witkoff says they talked with Zelensky in Kiev for more than 4 hours.
3: My job with and Jared's job together is to bring the parties together, to narrow the issues between them, to create good communication channels. And hopefully we began that process constructively, and we're confident that there'll be a good resolution here.
1: A resolution that would end the Ukraine war. More pain at the pump this holiday weekend. Gas prices above where they were a year ago.
4: Yes, they're higher today, but we're doing everything we can to push them down. We changed refinery specs recently so that American refineries can produce more gasoline and diesel.
1: Energy Secretary Chris Wright on ABC's This Week. AAA's national average for a gallon of regular gasoline, $4.15. The Trump administration is renewing its appeal to the U.S. Supreme Court to allow new guidelines for mail-in ballots in time for the midterms. Wall Street closed in observance of Labor Day. And this is SRN News. Is your church welcoming to disabled people?
5: According to the latest poll from Lifeway Research, most Protestant pastors would answer that question with a yes. 73% strongly agree that their congregation is very welcoming to the disabled, and another 25% somewhat agree. The survey also reveals that 76% of clergymen believe that all churches should make changes to their buildings, if need be, so that disabled visitors feel comfortable when they attend. Michael Harrington reporting.
1: Former NBA star Enes Kanter-Freedom has filed a lawsuit against the WNBA Chicago Sky over his removal from a game and subsequent ban from future games. The team barred Freedom from their arena after he was ejected from a game against the Indiana Fever last month. He was kicked out after being confronted by Sky guard Natasha Cloud over a T-shirt he was wearing. The shirt read, "Woman, noun, adult, human, female." This is SRN News. The Supreme Court's first argument of its new term could determine whether local governments can use state lawsuits to impose sweeping climate-related costs on American energy producers.
6: The High Court hears Suncor versus Boulder County in October. Boulder seeks damages from ExxonMobil and Suncor over alleged climate harms, but the energy companies argue federal law should block state-level claims tied to worldwide emissions. Conservatives warn a ruling for Boulder could invite a patchwork of lawsuits targeting affordable energy, gasoline, and consumer choice. This case seeks damages, not an order regulating emissions, and the court has also asked whether it has jurisdiction. Ron Taylor reporting.
1: Trade war between the United States and Canada threatens to reinforce the resolve of Canadians who stopped visiting the U.S. last year. Number of Canadians traveling to the U.S. plunged after President Trump's remarks about making Canada the 51st state. More details, SRNNews.com.

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1: With SRN News, I'm Rich Thomason in Washington. Aviation safety investigators converging on the scene of a deadly cargo plane crash in Miami. At least five people were killed in the crash of the Boeing 767.
2: The Amazon cargo jet skidded off the end of the runway at Miami International Airport, the NTSB launching an investigation into this accident. Prime Air Flight 7598 with the Amazon white logo on its tail was en route from Puerto Rico. The pilot plowing into multiple vehicles that burst into flames, the jet itself basically intact.
1: Correspondent Laura Winter says five people, including the two pilots, are in the hospital. Following their Moscow meeting with Russia's Vladimir Putin, U.S. envoy Steve Witkoff and Jared Kushner sat down with Ukraine's Volodymyr Zelensky over the weekend. Witkoff says they talked with Zelensky in Kiev for more than 4 hours.
3: My job with and Jared's job together is to bring the parties together, to narrow the issues between them, to create good communication channels. And hopefully we began that process constructively, and we're confident that there'll be a good resolution here.
1: A resolution that would end the Ukraine war. More pain at the pump this holiday weekend. Gas prices above where they were a year ago.
4: Yes, they're higher today, but we're doing everything we can to push them down. We changed refinery specs recently so that American refineries can produce more gasoline and diesel.
1: Energy Secretary Chris Wright on ABC's This Week. AAA's national average for a gallon of regular gasoline, $4.15. The Trump administration is renewing its appeal to the U.S. Supreme Court to allow new guidelines for mail-in ballots in time for the midterms. Wall Street closed in observance of Labor Day. And this is SRN News. Is your church welcoming to disabled people?
5: According to the latest poll from Lifeway Research, most Protestant pastors would answer that question with a yes. 73% strongly agree that their congregation is very welcoming to the disabled, and another 25% somewhat agree. The survey also reveals that 76% of clergymen believe that all churches should make changes to their buildings, if need be, so that disabled visitors feel comfortable when they attend. Michael Harrington reporting.
1: Former NBA star Enes Kanter Freedom has filed a lawsuit against the WNBA Chicago Sky over his removal from a game and subsequent ban from future games. The team barred Freedom from their arena after he was ejected from a game against the Indiana Fever last month. He was kicked out after being confronted by Sky guard Natasha Cloud over a T-shirt he was wearing. The shirt read, "Woman, noun, adult, human, female." This is SRN News. The Supreme Court's first argument of its new term could determine whether local governments can use state lawsuits to impose sweeping climate-related costs on American energy producers.
6: The High Court hears Suncor versus Boulder County in October. Boulder seeks damages from ExxonMobil and Suncor over alleged climate harms, but the energy companies argue federal law should block state-level claims tied to worldwide emissions. Conservatives warn a ruling for Boulder could invite a patchwork of lawsuits targeting affordable energy, gasoline, and consumer choice. This case seeks damages, not an order regulating emissions, and the court has also asked whether it has jurisdiction. Ron Taylor reporting.
1: Trade war between the United States and Canada threatens to reinforce the resolve of Canadians who stopped visiting the U.S. last year. Number of Canadians traveling to the U.S. plunged after President Trump's remarks about making Canada the 51st state. More details, SRNNews.com.

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1: With SRN News, I'm Rich Thomason in Washington. Aviation safety investigators converging on the scene of a deadly cargo plane crash in Miami. At least five people were killed in the crash of the Boeing 767.
2: The Amazon cargo jet skidded off the end of the runway at Miami International Airport, the NTSB launching an investigation into this accident. Prime Air Flight 7598 with the Amazon white logo on its tail was en route from Puerto Rico. The pilot plowing into multiple vehicles that burst into flames, the jet itself basically intact.
1: Correspondent Laura Winter says five people, including the two pilots, are in the hospital. Following their Moscow meeting with Russia's Vladimir Putin, U.S. envoy Steve Witkoff and Jared Kushner sat down with Ukraine's Volodymyr Zelensky over the weekend. Witkoff says they talked with Zelensky in Kiev for more than 4 hours.
3: My job with and Jared's job together is to bring the parties together, to narrow the issues between them, to create good communication channels. And hopefully we began that process constructively, and we're confident that there'll be a good resolution here.
1: A resolution that would end the Ukraine war. More pain at the pump this holiday weekend. Gas prices above where they were a year ago.
4: Yes, they're higher today, but we're doing everything we can to push them down. We changed refinery specs recently so that American refineries can produce more gasoline and diesel.
1: Energy Secretary Chris Wright on ABC's This Week. AAA's national average for a gallon of regular gasoline, $4.15. The Trump administration is renewing its appeal to the U.S. Supreme Court to allow new guidelines for mail-in ballots in time for the midterms. Wall Street closed in observance of Labor Day. And this is SRN News. Is your church welcoming to disabled people?
5: According to the latest poll from Lifeway Research, most Protestant pastors would answer that question with a yes. 73% strongly agree that their congregation is very welcoming to the disabled, and another 25% somewhat agree. The survey also reveals that 76% of clergymen believe that all churches should make changes to their buildings, if need be, so that disabled visitors feel comfortable when they attend. Michael Harrington reporting.
1: Former NBA star Enes Kanter-Freedom has filed a lawsuit against the WNBA Chicago Sky over his removal from a game and subsequent ban from future games. The team barred Freedom from their arena after he was ejected from a game against the Indiana Fever last month. He was kicked out after being confronted by Sky guard Natasha Cloud over a T-shirt he was wearing. The shirt read, "Woman, noun, adult, human, female." This is SRN News. The Supreme Court's first argument of its new term could determine whether local governments can use state lawsuits to impose sweeping climate-related costs on American energy producers.
6: The High Court hears Suncor versus Boulder County in October. Boulder seeks damages from ExxonMobil and Suncor over alleged climate harms, but the energy companies argue federal law should block state-level claims tied to worldwide emissions. Conservatives warn a ruling for Boulder could invite a patchwork of lawsuits targeting affordable energy, gasoline, and consumer choice. This case seeks damages, not an order regulating emissions, and the court has also asked whether it has jurisdiction. Ron Taylor reporting.
1: Trade war between the United States and Canada threatens to reinforce the resolve of Canadians who stopped visiting the U.S. last year. Number of Canadians traveling to the U.S. plunged after President Trump's remarks about making Canada the 51st state. More details, srnnews.com.
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And some 36 years ago, the Lord placed his omnipotent hand on the shoulders of the most unworthy country boy and called him from his single-row cultivator into the ministry of preaching the unsearchable riches of Christ Jesus. And surely, he has led us safely along and been more than our heart ever had a right to expect. Sometimes on the mount,

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1: 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His eyes were blind, the light he could not see.

0: and say it just won't work. But that's one verse that always works. The wages of sin. The devil pays wages. God gives reward. A lot of difference. Slaves get wages. God's children get rewards. Which one are you serving tonight? Every one of you is going to make up your mind before the last amen is said to just say, well, I'd rather have wages from the devil than rewards from the Lord. And so it's up to you. Now I'm going to plead the case. I'm going to dig into the Bible history. And I'm going to give you illustrations of people that thought they could beat the sin game. They thought, I'll somehow detour that final payment that the devil's going to give me. I believe I can know out how to outsmart him. I can prove that I can live it up, sow my seeds of sin, and still not get a paycheck at the end of the trail. But nobody's ever succeeded. Not one. The first man, I suppose, and woman that lived thought, well, you know, maybe the Lord is. After all, Satan came, I think, with a tremendous appearance, raised a question about the Word of God, and said, what you're believing is not right. Why, God's holding out on you. Why don't you just get it all? He advocated not only women's lib, but men's lib. He said, y'all are not really free, are you? Well, he said, mostly we have everything, but of course there's one. Well, he said, that's what I'm trying to tell you. You're not free. You need to be free. See, I think the devil said, you see, I'm free. Yeah, he's free never to get back in heaven. He's free to go to hell and stay there. And the devil came and said, don't you want to be free? Wouldn't you like to throw off the restraints of God? He's just trying to be a bully. That's what the devil says. You know, somebody put out, you know, the words that God was a big bully. Let me tell you something, Buster. God is a big God. And he is the boss. He is the owner of everything. And the quicker you come under, the better off you're going to be. Little pipsqueak sticking their little puny fist in the face of God and said, I want to be free. I don't see anything wrong with shacking up in sin, taking dope, smoking cigarette. There's not anything wrong with it except death. You're inviting an undertaker to come early. Every time you light up and live up like that, his telephone's ringing. And the motor in the hearse is already purring. You'd say, I don't believe it. Well, hang around, smart aleck. I'll give you the illustrations in a minute. I'm just trying to tell you that nobody ever won living in sin or for the devil. Never did. The first man is to be born and live and die a happy man that lived in sin. There's not any. None. And I'll give you, as my mind raced back over the years I've been living, about some people. Adam and Eve, with their first two sons, got the licking of their life. Why, when Cain came in, washed his hands, he washed off human blood. It wasn't rabbit blood. It wasn't venison blood. It was brother blood. Oh, listen. And they said, where is Abel? And he said, am I my brother's keeper? If he'd have been right, he'd have said, I am my brother's keeper. But he was his brother's killer. And brother, when Eve started her sewing circle, she didn't know that her next garment would be a burial suit for her boy named Abel. But oh, listen. When she saw her husband come out of the field with her dead son and his son draped over his shoulder, first undertaker was the first man, not born but made. And he brought him in and said, I found him between the rows out there dead. He's been beaten to death. And there wasn't but one person on earth that could have done it, and it was Cain. And in a little while, sweat was rolling down his face, and he was digging the first grave in the first cemetery. And every time that old pick went in the ground, it said the wages of sin is death. And Adam said, that's right. Brother, don't fool yourself. You're not smart enough, strong enough, or educated enough to outwit God. Neither is America. Let's visit some men. I know this is a solemn subject, and there are other subjects more pleasant, but what about a young man by the name of Absalom? You've heard me mention so briefly, I'll leave it in a moment. Absalom rebelled against his daddy. He said, I don't believe the wages of sin is death. My daddy's old. The people need a young king. I'm handsome and strong. My daddy's had a great career. What would be wrong with a young man taking over the kingdom? But it just so happened that the mule on which he was riding rode up under the tree limb, and his long hair hung in the forks of the tree limb, and the mule walked on, and as he struggled and sought to get loose and was hung by his hippie hair, he said, I believe the wages of sin is death. And that's it. You can stop anywhere you want to. God's got his book filled with illustrations. What about the man I mentioned this morning? Sennacherib, one of the most wicked men that ever lived, threatened to kill not only Hezekiah and his 500,000 with his million marching men, but threatened to kill his God. And yet, I see him running toward home, beating it up to his dead God's altar, and while he knelt at his altar before his dead God, his own sons came up behind him and beat him, their daddy, to death and said, let me tell you something. The wages of sin is still death. Oh, but you'd say, does it work like that? Listen, I'm talking about a principle tonight. I'm talking about a spiritual truth that works like that in every generation. For the young and for the old. And some of you are going to be shocked to your shoes before I'm through tonight. Belshazzar. Oh, listen. He's the son of a king. Nebuchadnezzar was a powerful man. Whom he would he slew, whom he would he put down, whom he would he set up. He had more power than any king, and yet he rebelled against God, refused to give God the glory, and was dethroned. And then here comes his son, Belshazzar. He sends up to the temple to get the sacred vessels, and they begin to drink wine. There's been a heap of destruction around the liquor bottle. Every nation that ever died, died drunk. Every one of them. Rome, America will die drunk.
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2: Thank you for joining us today for the Family Altar Program with Lester Roloff. Please join us again tomorrow as we continue the next part of this message. We live in an extremely busy world. It was no different for Christ's disciples. In John 4:35, Jesus challenged them, "Lift up your eyes and look on the fields, for they are white already to harvest." Jesus Christ invited His followers to be a part of His rejoicing team in the harvest of souls. Jesus said in John 4:36, "And he that reapeth receiveth wages, and gathereth fruit unto life eternal, that both he that soweth and he that reapeth may rejoice together." Today, we would like to ask our Family Altar Program listeners to consider the harvest of souls needing to hear the gospel of our Lord Jesus Christ. 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
1: With SRN News, I'm Rich Thomason in Washington. Aviation safety investigators converging on the scene of a deadly cargo plane crash in Miami. At least five people were killed in the crash of the Boeing 767.
2: The Amazon cargo jet skidded off the end of the runway at Miami International Airport, the NTSB launching an investigation into this accident. Prime Air Flight 7598 with the Amazon white logo on its tail was en route from Puerto Rico. The pilot plowing into multiple vehicles that burst into flames, the jet itself basically intact.
1: Correspondent Laura Winter says five people, including the two pilots, are in the hospital. Following their Moscow meeting with Russia's Vladimir Putin, U.S. envoy Steve Witkoff and Jared Kushner sat down with Ukraine's Volodymyr Zelensky over the weekend. Witkoff says they talked with Zelensky in Kiev for more than 4 hours.
3: My job and Jared's job together is to bring the parties together, to narrow the issues between them, to create good communication channels. And hopefully we began that process constructively, and we're confident that there'll be a good resolution here.
1: A resolution that would end the Ukraine war. More pain at the pump this holiday weekend. Gas prices above where they were a year ago.
4: Yes, they're higher today, but we're doing everything we can to push them down. We changed refinery specs recently so that American refineries can produce more gasoline and diesel.
1: Energy Secretary Chris Wright on ABC's This Week. AAA's national average for a gallon of regular gasoline, $4.15. The Trump administration is renewing its appeal to the U.S. Supreme Court to allow new guidelines for mail-in ballots in time for the midterms. Wall Street closed in observance of Labor Day. And this is SRN News. Is your church welcoming to disabled people?
5: According to the latest poll from Lifeway Research, most Protestant pastors would answer that question with a yes. 73% strongly agree that their congregation is very welcoming to the disabled, and another 25% somewhat agree. The survey also reveals that 76% of clergymen believe that all churches should make changes to their buildings, if need be, so that disabled visitors feel comfortable when they attend. Michael Harrington reporting.
1: Former NBA star Enes Kanter Freedom has filed a lawsuit against the WNBA Chicago Sky over his removal from a game and subsequent ban from future games. The team barred Freedom from their arena after he was ejected from a game against the Indiana Fever last month. He was kicked out after being confronted by Sky guard Natasha Cloud over a T-shirt he was wearing. The shirt read, "Woman, noun, adult, human, female." This is SRN News. The Supreme Court's first argument of its new term could determine whether local governments can use state lawsuits to impose sweeping climate-related costs on American energy producers.
6: The High Court hears Suncor versus Boulder County in October. Boulder seeks damages from ExxonMobil and Suncor over alleged climate harms, but the energy companies argue federal law should block state-level claims tied to worldwide emissions. Conservatives warn a ruling for Boulder could invite a patchwork of lawsuits targeting affordable energy, gasoline, and consumer choice. This case seeks damages, not an order regulating emissions, and the court has also asked whether it has jurisdiction. Ron Taylor reporting.
1: Trade war between the United States and Canada threatens to reinforce the resolve of Canadians who stopped visiting the U.S. last year. Number of Canadians traveling to the U.S. plunged after President Trump's remarks about making Canada the 51st state. More details, SRNNews.com.

0: With that familiar theme song, we're reminded it's time once again for the Harvest Time Gospel Broadcast. This is a daily broadcast with special emphasis on missions and world evangelization under the direction of Dr. Steny Ballou of Resaca, Georgia. And now, here is Brother Ballou and today's broadcast.
1: Thank you and greetings, radio friends. What a joy and privilege it is to come to your place of listening and share together with you another Harvest Time Gospel broadcast. How I praise the Lord for this open door, this heaven-bought privilege that our Lord allows us day after day together by the radio and study from His eternal Word. I trust that if it's at all possible, you'll take the time out, get your Bible, and let's open the Word of God together and allow the Lord to speak to our heart from His Word on the broadcast today. We're continuing our study in the book of John chapter number 3 and also the book of Acts chapter number 16 as we look at where Jesus said to Nicodemus in John 3:7, "Marvel not that I say unto thee, you must be born again." And then the question asked by the Philippian jailer in the book of Acts chapter 16, verse number 31, where the Bible said that he cried out, "What must I do to be saved?" The most important question of your life would be if you got serious before God and cried out, "What must I do to be saved?" We pointed out, first of all, that there is a need taught us in the Word of God that we should examine our salvation. The Bible said in the book of 2 Corinthians chapter 13, verse number 5, "Examine yourself whether you be in the faith." Again, the Bible said in 2 Corinthians chapter 5 and verse number 17, the Bible said, "Therefore, if any man be in Christ, he is a new creature. All things are passed away, and behold, all things are become new." And so we're examining, what must I do to be saved? And again, I want to say, you're not saved by going to church meetings. You're not saved by giving to church ministries. And you're not saved by gaining a church membership. Now, it's wonderful and right that people go to church and that they give to the church and that they gain a church membership. But that in itself, my friend, does not save a person from their sins and from eternity in the lake of fire and brimstone. Jesus said to Nicodemus, "Marvel not that I say unto you, except a man be born again, he cannot see the kingdom of God." And so we've been looking at what it means to be born again, what it means to be saved by the marvelous grace of God. And again, I want to emphasize that the Bible said in Titus 3:5, "Not by works of righteousness which we have done, but according to His mercy, He saved us by the washing of regeneration and the renewing of the Holy Ghost." In the book of Ephesians, chapter number 2, verse 8 and 9, the Bible said, "For by grace are you saved through faith, that not of yourselves, it is a gift of God, and it's not of works, lest any man should boast." So we learn from the Word of God, salvation is not produced by our works, our walking, our wealth, our wishing, but salvation is a working of the grace of God that is wrought in our heart by the power of the Spirit of God and the Word of God. And so we started on Monday looking at this question, what must I do to be saved? I pointed out to you, first of all, that in order for a person to be saved, there must be revelation. The Spirit of God has got to reveal some truths to the heart of a sinner. Now, if you've never been saved, in one sense, you could say, "Preacher, I know I'm a sinner. I know I'm lost. I know if I were to die in the condition I'm in, that I'd lift my eyes in hell." But again, dear friend, I want to tell you, that has never really registered on your heart. It's never been made plain and personal to you by the person and power of the Holy Spirit. There must be the Spirit of God arousing us and awakening us to our needs of a Savior. So there must be the revelation of the Spirit. You say, what does He reveal? The Bible said when He's come, He'll reprove the world of sin, of righteousness, and of judgment. And I pointed out to you that the Holy Spirit reveals to the sinner his sinfulness, And every man is a sinner, both by birth and also by behavior. But then I pointed out to you that the Holy Spirit will reveal our shortcomings. We have sinned and come short of the glory of God, and we do not have it in us. We're just not able to save ourselves. We cannot bring ourselves into the proper relationship with God in and of our own doing. So there must be a revelation of our sinfulness. There must be a revelation of our shortcoming. That I believe there must be a revelation of sin's payday. Every sinner must be made aware of the fact that because he's a sinner, he's headed for hell, and he cannot save himself. But then when the Holy Spirit reveals to that sinner that he is a sinner, that he is coming up short, and that he is going to hell, he cannot save himself, then, my friend, the Spirit of God begins a work in the heart of the sinner that will cause him to start looking somewhere else. If salvation is not in our works, if it's not in our ability, where is it? And so the Spirit of God then begins to reveal the gospel truth to the lost sinner that he is a sinner. He cannot save himself. He's going to hell. But God loved him. Christ died for him. And there is salvation in the Lord Jesus Christ for that sinner. So there must be the revelation of the Spirit. Then there must be repentance of sin. And I want to deal with this today. There must be the repentance of the sinner. Somebody said, now, preacher, do you believe a sinner's got to repent to be saved? Listen, my friend, getting saved is just the first repenting that a person does. When you get genuinely saved by the grace of God, you will live a life of repentance. We will be repenting throughout our Christian life. Romans chapter 2, verse number 4. The Bible said, the goodness of God leadeth thee to repentance. Now, I believe Bible repentance requires four things. And these are not works. These are just the work of repentance that the Holy Spirit will work in the life of the sinner. First of all, there's got to be conviction. Conviction is the awareness of our sin. No one will ever be saved until they are made aware by the Scriptures and by the Spirit of God that they are a sinner, a guilty sinner, before a thrice holy God. God can bring that conviction into the life of sinners in several ways. Basically, he'll use the Word of God. Sometimes he uses experiences that come into our life, situations and circumstances that we cannot explain. We do not understand, and we don't know where to go and what to do. And God will use those things to cause us to turn from ourself and from our sin and turn to the Savior, that we might be saved by the marvelous grace of God. But not only must there be conviction, which is the awareness of our sin, but second, my friend, in repentance, there must be contrition. Contrition deals with our attitude toward our sin. Now, I want you to hear me. God never saves a sinner and leaves him in his sin. God never saves a sinner and leaves him loving that sin. God will save that sinner, and God will set that sinner free from the bondage and prison that sin has him in. And so, my friend, there must be conviction, the awareness of our sin. There must be contrition, the attitude must be right toward our sin. I want to tell you something, friend. You don't get saved with just a flippant attitude about your sin. No, when you get under Holy Ghost conviction and God begins to deal with you, you'll come to the place where you will have a broken heart and a contrite spirit, because you have sinned so against God. So there must be conviction. There must be contrition. I quoted this on an earlier broadcast, but please allow me to quote it again. The Bible said in 2 Corinthians chapter 7, verse number 10, godly sorrow worketh repentance unto salvation. that needeth not to be repented of. You see, my friend, repentance is not a work of man. Repentance is a work of God. It's the goodness of God that leads you to repentance. And godly sorrow worketh repentance unto salvation that need not to be repented of. You see, you will never be saved by the grace of God as long as you want to stay in sin. God does not save sinners and leave them in their sin. But there's got to be a broken heart, a grieved heart over the fact that you have sinned and come short of the glory of God. But not only must there be conviction, the awareness of our sin, there must be contrition, that's our attitude towards sin. But thirdly, there must be confession, that is the acknowledging of our sin. Now, I'm aware of the fact that if you're an adult sinner, you could not name every sin that you've ever committed. But there are multitudes of sin that stand out in your life. But in your heart, you've got to acknowledge to God, I am a sinner. I'm a guilty sinner. I'm a hell-deserving sinner. I'm a hell-bound sinner. My friend, you turn from your sin to the Savior to be saved by the marvelous.
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1: With SRN News, I'm Rich Thomason in Washington. Aviation safety investigators converging on the scene of a deadly cargo plane crash in Miami. At least five people were killed in the crash of the Boeing 767.
2: The Amazon cargo jet skidded off the end of the runway at Miami International Airport, the NTSB launching an investigation into this accident. Prime Air Flight 7598 with the Amazon white logo on its tail was en route from Puerto Rico. The pilot plowing into multiple vehicles that burst into flames, the jet itself basically intact.
1: Correspondent Laura Winter says five people, including the two pilots, are in the hospital. Following their Moscow meeting with Russia's Vladimir Putin, U.S. envoy Steve Witkoff and Jared Kushner sat down with Ukraine's Volodymyr Zelensky over the weekend. Witkoff says they talked with Zelensky in Kiev for more than 4 hours.
3: My job and Jared's job together is to bring the parties together, to narrow the issues between them, to create good communication channels. And hopefully we began that process constructively, and we're confident that there'll be a good resolution here.
1: A resolution that would end the Ukraine war. More pain at the pump this holiday weekend. Gas prices above where they were a year ago.
4: Yes, they're higher today, but we're doing everything we can to push them down. We changed refinery specs recently so that American refineries can produce more gasoline and diesel.
1: Energy Secretary Chris Wright on ABC's This Week. AAA's national average for a gallon of regular gasoline, $4.15. The Trump administration is renewing its appeal to the U.S. Supreme Court to allow new guidelines for mail-in ballots in time for the midterms. Wall Street closed in observance of Labor Day. And this is SRN News. Is your church welcoming to disabled people?
5: According to the latest poll from Lifeway Research, most Protestant pastors would answer that question with a yes. 73% strongly agree that their congregation is very welcoming to the disabled, and another 25% somewhat agree. The survey also reveals that 76% of clergymen believe that all churches should make changes to their buildings, if need be, so that disabled visitors feel comfortable when they attend. Michael Harrington reporting.
1: Former NBA star Enes Kanter-Freedom has filed a lawsuit against the WNBA Chicago Sky over his removal from a game and subsequent ban from future games. The team barred Freedom from their arena after he was ejected from a game against the Indiana Fever last month. He was kicked out after being confronted by Sky guard Natasha Cloud over a T-shirt he was wearing. The shirt read, "Woman, down, adult, human, female." This is SRN News. The Supreme Court's first argument of its new term could determine whether local governments can use state lawsuits to impose sweeping climate-related costs on American energy producers.
6: The High Court hears Suncor versus Boulder County in October. Boulder seeks damages from ExxonMobil and Suncor over alleged climate harms, but the energy companies argue federal law should block state-level claims tied to worldwide emissions. Conservatives warn a ruling for Boulder could invite a patchwork of lawsuits targeting affordable energy, gasoline, and consumer choice. This case seeks damages, not an order regulating emissions, and the court has also asked whether it has jurisdiction. Ron Taylor reporting.
1: Trade war between the United States and Canada threatens to reinforce the resolve of Canadians who stopped visiting the U.S. last year. Number of Canadians traveling to the U.S. plunged after President Trump's remarks about making Canada the 51st state. More details, srnnews.com.
7: Was your brain pre-programmed? The answer, next, on today's Creation Moment. And now, here's our Creation Moment's host, Ian Taylor.
8: One of the most difficult problems for those who believe that we are the product of millions of years of evolution is the human brain. Several years ago on Creation Moments, we pointed out that the human brain has 10 billion times 25,000 neural connections. If you work this out, this means that a miracle would have had to taken place if we evolved from ape-like creatures on a timescale that evolutionists propose. Every generation would have had many thousands more neural connections than the last. Even more astonishing is that we are not born with a brain that is a blank slate. Several studies have shown that even infants as young as 3 months, they expect to behave in certain ways. In one study, 3-month-old infants showed surprise when researchers made an object that they were looking at disappear. Another study showed that young infants expect inanimate things not to move by themselves, but they expect living things to move all by themselves. Such built-in programming in the brain enables us to progress more quickly as we learn about the world around us. The problem of the complexity of the human brain and the fact that it seems to come pre-programmed ultimately caused Alfred Russel Wallace, an influential evolutionist, to switch to belief in a creator. The more we learn about what God has created, the more likely we are to conclude that we are indeed the work of a wise creator. He has even given us a brain capable of seeing that.
9: 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And be sure to join us next time for another Creation Moment, proclaiming evidence of God's truth.

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1: With SRN News, I'm Rich Thomason in Washington. Air safety investigators have now recovered the voice and data recorders from the wreckage of the Amazon cargo plane. Overshot the runway at Miami International Airport over the weekend. National Transportation Safety Board Chair Jennifer Hamady says it's a multifaceted investigation.
2: We'll have a group of investigators focused on operations and human performance. They will look at the history of the accident flight, look at the flight crew experience, training, 21 Air LLC policies and procedures, their relationship, the contractual relationship with Amazon.
1: 5 people were killed in the accident. Exchange of fire between the U.S. and Iran has quieted for the time being, replaced by an exchange of some heated rhetoric.
3: Iran claims it tested a new missile capability against a U.S. warship. And Iranian state media says it has greater range and accuracy and a half-ton warhead, and marks a turning point in Iran's defense strategy, shifting toward preemptive action. The U.S. said ballistic missiles were launched at U.S. warships, which evaded the attacks. And in response, U.S. forces struck 3 Iranian oil tankers. Meanwhile, the White House is dismissing Iranian plans to create an exclusion zone near the Strait of Hormuz. The U.S. insists the waterway remains open and cleared of mines. I'm Ben Thomas.
1: Canada's retaliatory tariffs on about $20 billion worth of American goods have taken effect as of today. Hurricane Lowell generating thunderous surf, torrential rains, high winds. As it passes by Hawaii, life-threatening conditions across the western reaches of the state. On Wall Street, Dow futures are down 428 points. This is SRN News.
4: Foundations of Freedom, a look at America's founding principles and the leaders who shaped our nation.
5: Ronald Reagan understood that preserving liberty required more than defending it. It had to be taught. In his 1989 farewell address, Reagan warned America about the danger of losing its national memory. If we forget what we did, we won't know who we are. Reagan understood that a free nation cannot preserve principles its people no longer understand. Every generation must learn why America's freedoms matter, understand the sacrifices that secured them, and accept the responsibilities that come with self-government. Liberty cannot be simply inherited. It must be intentionally passed from one generation to the next. Because when we fail to teach the meaning of freedom, we eventually lose the will to preserve it. So, are we preparing the next generation merely to inherit liberty, or teaching them why it is worth preserving?
1: Some primates are getting paid back for their earlier sacrifices on behalf of science.
6: Chimpanzees once used in hepatitis B vaccine experiments are getting health checks at their new home in Liberia. The West African chimpanzees receive care such as teeth cleanings and x-rays at the Second Chance Chimpanzee Refuge. American researchers used more than 400 chimps from the 1970s until the early 2000s. Liberia has the second highest number of chimpanzees in West Africa. The checks assess long-term health and tailor care plans. The sanctuary's veterinarian says these checks are vital for the chimps' well-being. Keith Peters reporting.
1: The world's biggest supplier of telecommunications network gear facing a criminal trial in New York. Jury selection scheduled to start today in the U.S. case against China's Huawei Technologies, accused, among other things, of stealing technology and trade secrets. SRNNews.com.

0: It's time now for the Preaching of the Cross radio program. We encourage you to take the next few moments and listen as Pastor James Knox teaches biblical truths from God's holy word.
1: And thank you so very much for that kind word of introduction. Thanks to each and every one of you for tuning in today. I'm Brother James, and I greet you once again in the lovely name of our Lord and Savior Jesus Christ, the Lamb of God, which taketh away the sin of the world. And I welcome you one more time to the Preaching of the Cross radio broadcast. We are studying the Bible book of Philippians. We have come to a short little verse that is full of weight and full of importance in the fourth chapter of Philippians and verse number 4. We read it together last time, spent our half an hour talking about its truth, and we're right back there on the program today. Philippians 4:4 says, "Rejoice in the Lord always." And again I say, rejoice. Rejoice in the Lord always. And again I say, rejoice. The fruit of the Spirit is joy. We have joy in our soul despite our outward circumstances, because of the things which the Lord our God has done for us, is doing for us, and will ever continue to do for us. In addition to this fourth verse, as we slip on down to verse number 6, the Bible says, "In everything by prayer and supplication with thanksgiving, let your requests be made known unto God." Now there are reasons, biblical reasons, why we should give thanks to God. There are biblical reasons why we should be a joyful people. Let's consider, let's go to some Old Testament passages. Isaiah 51 and Jeremiah 30. Here's a good reason for thanksgiving. How about peace? How about peace? The Bible says in Isaiah 51,

giving, and the voice of melody. In Jeremiah 30, verse 18, thus saith the Lord, Behold, I will bring again the captivity of Jacob's tents, and have mercy on his dwelling places, and the city shall be builded upon her own heap, and the palace shall remain after the manner thereof, and out of them shall proceed thanksgiving, and the voice of them that make merry. Now, in these verses, God is turning the captivity of his people, the nation of Israel, and restoring them to their land in safety. But you can place as a general heading over this idea that war is over and peace is come. Now, many in this modern generation in America don't know much about this concept, wouldn't understand it like our fathers and our grandfathers did. But many of you listening to my voice around this world would be incredibly thankful to God if the wars were over, if the bullets would stop flying, if the bombs would stop falling, if the strife that was costing the lives of countless souls would come to a halt. You would certainly be thankful to God. I guarantee you, when that what was known as the Second World War in the Western world, I guarantee you, when that battling and fighting and killing was over, when the Japanese finally said, "We're done fighting," and the boys came home to America, when Germany was finally subdued and the European nations knew a measure of peace, it was a happy day for the nations of the world. Many of you may remember watching as a boy, Huntley, Brinkley, or Cronkite, or the rest of them, coming on every night and giving the mythical death count and the mythical wounded count, and how many Viet Cong were slaughtered today, and how many American soldiers died today. Let me tell you something. When that thing was over, I don't care if you were a hawk or a dove, when that thing was over, it was better to have peace than it was to have war. And now around this world, this killing and this bloodshed at the hand of Islam, some people pronounce it Islam, these bombings and terror attacks and throat cuttings and the rest of it. When all of that is over, it'll be a happy day for the world. And men will give thanks to God when peace reigns on this earth. Now, peace is better than war. Calm is better than unrest. And when God brings peace in the place of war, when God brings calm in the place of trouble, men give thanks to God, and rightly so. Here's another reason why we should give thanks to the Lord and rejoice in the Lord. 2 Corinthians 9, verse 11 says, Being enriched in everything to all bountifulness, which causeth through us thanksgiving to God. Now, the bounty of God, the blessings of God, do not cause everyone to give thanks to God, because some people believe they're just lucky. That's blasphemy. Some people believe they are just fortunate. That's blasphemy. Some people believe the government is their Savior and provider and their God. But those of us that are saved and born again, when we're enriched, the result is that we give thanks to God. Praise God, from whom all blessings flow. Praise Him, all creatures here below. God has taken our lives and enriched them. He has made them better. He has done so by His bounty. That is, what the riches of God's grace, God's mercy, God's kindness, God's love, God's goodness, out of the storehouses of His treasures,
He has poured out upon us blessings.

0: blessing after blessing after blessing. And because of that, we give thanks to God. When I look at my life and I realize how it has been enriched by God, then in turn I give thanks to God for these blessings. I'll tell you, we ought to just take the time to consider how wonderfully God has bestowed His bounty upon us. And then we should pause and give Him thanks. Take no credit to ourselves. Never consider ourselves worthy or deserving. Oh, but shouldn't we give God thanks for His blessings on our lives? What could be another reason for giving thanks to God? How about in Colossians chapter number 2? Colossians chapter number 2. Good teaching. Colossians 2:6 says, "As ye have therefore received Christ Jesus the Lord, so walk ye in Him, rooted and built up in Him, and established in the faith, as ye have been taught, abounding therein with thanksgiving." You know what people rarely thank God for? The people who have taught us the truths of biblical Christianity. The people who have taught us how to live the Christian life. It may be the minister, the Sunday school teacher by word. It may be the brothers and sisters with whom we fellowship by example and deed. It may be godly parents. It may be Christian grandparents. But my friend, you did not evolve into Christianity. And you didn't suddenly wake up one day knowing the Bible, all by your little old self, knowing how to live a life pleasing to God without any instruction or any guidance. From the very beginning, when Jesus Christ taught His disciples, from the very beginning when He sent them out to teach all nations, from that day to this, men that know the Lord have taught other men how to know the Lord, and men that have walked with God have taught other men how to walk with God, and men that know the Bible have taught other men the Bible. And we should be thankful to God for the blessing of having godly men and godly women in many, many different ways to teach us biblical truth so that we might more fully enjoy and experience this life, abundant life in Jesus Christ. Well, here's another thing to be thankful for. And if you ever do without this for even a little while, you'll really appreciate it. That's food. Food. I'm amazed at how many people eat like dogs. Oh, they might sit at a table and the dog doesn't. They might use a knife and fork and spoon and the dog does not. They may use a napkin to wipe their hands and mouth. But I've noticed that when you put food in front of a dog, it does not pause to thank God. It just starts eating. I've noticed when you put food in front of a pig, it doesn't lift up its heart to heaven and thank God. It just starts eating. I've noticed that a lot of men, a lot of women, a lot of boys and a lot of girls, they just eat like animals, never pausing for a moment to tell God how much they appreciate His provision for them. 1 Timothy 4 verse 3 says, "Forbidding to marry and commanding to abstain from meats, which God hath created to be received with thanksgiving of them which believe and know the truth. For every creature of God is good, and nothing to be refused if it be received with thanksgiving." Now you can say I'm old-fashioned if you want to. I say it's Bible. I don't want to put a bite of food in my mouth without bowing my head and thanking God that I'm not starving to death. There are millions of people who have crossed this earth who lived and died without ever enjoying sufficient food. There are people today, maybe some listening to my voice, who honestly do not know from one day to the next whether or not they're going to have sufficient food for themselves and for their families. Famine could strike your nation today. Pestilence could wipe out your crops tomorrow. Political upheaval could take away your comfortable, well-fed, easy life before this week is out. And then you would pray. And then we would call on God. I'll tell you, it's a remarkable thing how a hungry man can beg God for food, but how difficult it seems for a full man to thank God that he is not a hungry man. Would you not at least admit to me today, would you not at least agree with me today, that we owe a debt of gratitude to Almighty God for His daily provision for our temporal lives, and that we would do well to not take food and drink and a roof over our head and clothes on our back for granted, but that we would own these things as wonderful blessings from a gracious God and give Him the thanks and the praise that He so deserves? All right, maybe this next one's obvious, maybe it's not, but what about heaven? What about heaven? I want to thank God for peace. I want to thank God for enriching our lives. I want to thank God for good teaching. I want to thank God for food. But someday we will thank God for heaven, to be home safe and sound. What a thought. In Revelation 7, verse 11, the Bible says, "And all the angels stood round about the throne and about the elders and the four beasts, and fell before the throne on their faces, and worshiped God, saying, Amen. Blessing, and glory, and wisdom, and thanksgiving, and honor, and power, and might be unto our God forever and ever. Amen." Do you know what we're going to do in heaven? Among other things, we are going to give thanks to God. When you consider where you could be, and then consider where you are, you are going to give thanks to God. When you consider that you're not being tormented, but that you're knowing joy. When you consider that you're not in outer darkness, but in that place where the Lamb is the light. When you consider that you're not burning, but that you're singing. When you consider that you're not among the devil and his angels, but with the Lord and his saints, you will give thanks, my friend, when you realize fully realize the price that Jesus paid to make eternal life possible for you. You will give thanks when you come to see your Savior face to face, when you enter into the reality of the fullness of His love. You will give thanks. Heaven will not be a place of boasting, but a place of praising. It will not be a place of complaining, but a place of thanksgiving. I'm looking forward to that, aren't you? Now, sin is the result of an unthankful heart. Come to Romans chapter number 1. I mentioned this on the last broadcast, but did not take a look at it, and we need to take a look at it. In Romans 1, verses 29 to 31, is a list of horrible sins that fallen men commit against God and against man. But people don't start out that way. Verse 24 says, God also gave them up. Verse 26 says, God gave them up. Verse 28 says, God gave them over. When something goes horribly wrong in the relationship between a creature and the Creator, all this dreadful sin results. The sins are not the problem. The sins are the result of the problem. Now, do you want to see what the problem is? Look back at Romans 1, verse 21. Because that, here's the cause for which God gave them up, the cause for all the sins. Because that when they knew God, they glorified Him not as God, neither were thankful. Do you know when a man falls into the depths of habitual sin? When he ceases to give thanks to God. Sin is a result of an unthankful heart. That's why the Lord said, when you get the people together, thank God. Lead them in thanks to God. Teach them to give thanks to God. Sing thanks unto God. Be occupied with thanks to God. It is the great preventative medicine that will keep you from a multitude of sins. Now look at Jonah. Look at Jonah. I said on the last broadcast and showed you from the Bible that sacrifices in the Old Testament were a result of God doing for a man or giving to a man. They were not the means whereby someone bought God's favor. They were expressions of thanksgiving to a God who had bestowed favor upon them. Now, look at Jonah, chapter 1, and verse number 7. Jonah is swallowed by a great fish. Jesus said it was a whale. So it's Jonah and the great whale fish. Matthew 12:40, Jesus called the great fish a whale. And Jonah was in the belly of this fish 3 days and three nights. Then Jonah prayed unto the Lord his God from the fish's belly, crying, by reason of mine affliction unto the Lord. Verse 4, Jonah 2, verse 4, then I said, I am cast out of thy sight. Verse 7, when my soul fainted within me, I remembered the Lord. And my prayer came in unto thee, into thine holy temple. Now, let me ask you something. Jonah, down in the depths of the deep blue sea, Jonah in the belly of the whale. There he is. What animal can he burn? What meal offering can he bring? He cannot come to God by way of Levitical sacrifice. It's impossible. Verse 9, but I will sacrifice unto thee with the voice of thanksgiving. I will pay that that I have vowed. Salvation is of the Lord. And the Lord spake unto the fish, and it vomited out Jonah upon the dry land. Do you know what God said? What if you don't have an animal? What if you don't have a lamb? What if all you got is two mites? The Lord said, no, the sacrifice I'm looking for is a broken heart and a contrite spirit. That's Psalm 51. The only sacrifice Jonah offered was thanksgiving to God with his lips. And God said, that will do. That's good enough. And out he came. Why? Salvation is of the Lord. God doesn't need 200 pounds of beef or 50 pounds of lamb. He wants your heart. You can bring every animal in the zoo and not give God your heart, and He's not having you. But if you give Him your heart, you will see that salvation is of the Lord. He's a good God. Now, all these verses we read, in the Psalms and so forth, the last broadcast, they're all about the voice of thanksgiving being used as a sacrifice to God. Don't you think it would please the Lord if we spent more time just saying thank you? If we became occupied with thanking God instead of asking for things, I am persuaded that we would know a greater measure of joy in our lives. Instead of just checking in when we need something, you know, I didn't pray much today because I didn't need much. What if we just spent time thanking God? I've said this during the whole course of my ministry. People come to me all the time and they're depressed and they're down, and I tell them, every one of them, I tell them the same thing. I say, if you go home and get in a quiet place and start thanking God for everything you can think of to thank Him for, you will not stay depressed. You will not stay down. You see, we get down because we're occupied with what we don't have. Thanksgiving will get you occupied with what you do have. And that, my friend, will change everything. It really will. What the Lord wants, what the Lord desires, is that you and I know the full joy and the complete rejoicing that is possible to us in and through the person of the Lord Jesus Christ as we live our life yielded to His control. And yielded His control means obviously that we can thank Him for everything because we know He loves us. We know His way is best. We know that He has no intent whatsoever to harm His own. And so we rejoice in the Lord always. And we repeat it. Again I say, rejoice. Why? God is good. He's always good. He's never anything but good. He never, never ceases to bestow His blessings upon us. My friend, would you please become more occupied with what God has already done for you than with what you would like Him to do next? Would you begin to replace fear with thanksgiving, doubt with thanksgiving, unhappiness with thanksgiving, sorrow with thanksgiving? Would you make a determined effort to be thankful and see if you will not find yourself rejoicing in the Lord for all the great things that He has done for you? Well, I'm Brother James. This is the Preaching of the Cross radio broadcast. We have over 30 books that yours truly has written, and we have those in print. Many of them have been translated into a number of languages, and you will find the available books listed on our catalog. 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Or you may write to us and bless our hearts by sending that letter to 872 Glenwood Road, 872 Glenwood Road. That's in DeLand, just like it sounds, D-E-L-A-N-D, DeLand, Florida. And the zip code number there is 32720, 32720. And for those of you listening outside the country, our mailing address is in the United States of America. 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And at that time, we hope that you and a friend that you invite to listen with you will join us for the Preaching of the Cross radio broadcast. Until then, I'm Brother James. May the Lord richly bless you, and good day.
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1: With SRN News, I'm Rich Thomason in Washington. Air safety investigators have now recovered the voice and data recorders from the wreckage of the Amazon cargo plane. Overshot the runway at Miami International Airport over the weekend. National Transportation Safety Board Chair Jennifer Homedy says it's a multifaceted investigation.
2: We'll have a group of investigators focused on operations and human performance. They will look at the history of the accident flight, look at the flight crew experience, training, 21 Air LLC policies and procedures, their relationship, the contractual relationship with Amazon.
1: Five people were killed in the accident. Exchange of fire between the U.S. and Iran has quieted for the time being, replaced by an exchange of some heated rhetoric.
3: Iran claims it tested a new missile capability against a U.S. warship. And Iranian state media says it has greater range and accuracy and a half-ton warhead, and marks a turning point in Iran's defense strategy, shifting toward preemptive action. The U.S. said ballistic missiles were launched at U.S. warships, which evaded the attacks, and in response, U.S. forces struck three Iranian oil tankers. Meanwhile, the White House is dismissing Iranian plans to create an exclusion zone near the Strait of Hormuz. The U.S. insists the waterway remains open and cleared of mines. I'm Ben Thomas.
1: Canada's retaliatory tariffs on about $20 billion worth of American goods have taken effect as of today. Hurricane Lowell generating thunderous surf, torrential rains, high winds as it passes by Hawaii, life-threatening conditions across the western reaches of the state. On Wall Street, Dow futures are down 428 points. This is SRN News.
4: Foundations of Freedom, a look at America's founding principles and the leaders who shaped our nation.
5: Ronald Reagan understood that preserving liberty required more than defending it. It had to be taught. In his 1989 farewell address, Reagan warned America about the danger of losing its national memory. If we forget what we did, we won't know who we are. Reagan understood that a free nation cannot preserve principles its people no longer understand. Every generation must learn why America's freedoms matter, understand the sacrifices that secured them, and accept the responsibilities that come with self-government. Liberty cannot be simply inherited. It must be intentionally passed from one generation to the next. Because when we fail to teach the meaning of freedom, we eventually lose the will to preserve it. So, are we preparing the next generation merely to inherit liberty, or teaching them why it is worth preserving?
1: Some primates are getting paid back for their earlier sacrifices on behalf of science.
6: Chimpanzees once used in hepatitis B vaccine experiments are getting health checks at their new home in Liberia. The West African chimpanzees receive care such as teeth cleanings and x-rays at the Second Chance Chimpanzee Refuge. American researchers used more than 400 chimps from the 1970s until the early 2000s. Liberia has the second highest number of chimpanzees in West Africa. The checks assess long-term health and tailor care plans. The sanctuary's veterinarian says these checks are vital for the chimps' well-being. Keith Peters reporting.
1: The world's biggest supplier of telecommunications network gear facing a criminal trial in New York. Jury selection scheduled to start today in the U.S. case against China's Huawei Technologies, accused, among other things, of stealing technology and trade secrets. SRNNews.com.
7: AP Sports, I'm Jennifer King. Sunday was a big day for college football and division races in Major League Baseball. We hear from correspondent Mike Reeves.
8: The Braves' lead over the Phillies in the NL East is now five games after Atlanta's 5-4 win over Philadelphia. The White Sox and Guardians both win, keeping Chicago's AL Central lead at 2.5 games. The Rays and Yankees both lose as Tampa Bay remains 4 games in front of New York in the AL East.
7: In NCAA football, number 4 Notre Dame beats Wisconsin 41-13. Number 9 line. Ole Miss gets a 48-yard field goal to defeat Louisville 41-38. Washington beat Washington State 21-10 at the Apple Cup, and LSU coach Lane Kiffin matches the hype with a 51-10 victory over Clemson. Kiffin did not use two players who spent part of the offseason with NFL teams. In U.S. Open tennis, Aryna Sabalenka and Carlos Alcaraz and five Americans advanced to the quarterfinals. I'm Jennifer King, AP Sports.

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1: All right, Exodus chapter 6. We finished up chapter 5 last time, and Moses is discouraged. Things have not wound up the way that he thought that they would. And what we're going to see here is an important truth about the way that God deals with his people. And I'll just say it in a nutshell. God does not reveal everything all at once. God reveals himself in his time, in his way, according to his plan, according to his purpose, and according to what people need and what they can bear. And when we get down to about verse 3, I want to point something out. But Exodus chapter 6, verse 1 says, "Then the Lord said unto Moses, Now shalt thou see what I will do to Pharaoh. For with a strong hand shall he let them go. And with a strong hand shall he drive them out of his land. And God spake unto Moses and said unto him, I am the Lord. And I appeared unto Abraham, unto Isaac, unto Jacob, by the name of God Almighty." Notice this next phrase. "But by my name Jehovah was I not known to them. And I have also established my covenant with them to give them the land of Canaan, the land of their pilgrimage, wherein they were strangers. And I have also heard the groaning of the children of Israel, whom the Egyptians keep in bondage, and I have remembered my covenant. Wherefore say unto the children of Israel, I am the Lord, and I will bring you out from under the burdens of the Egyptians, and I will rid you out of their bondage, and I will redeem you with a stretched out arm and with great judgments, and I will take you to me for a people. And I will be to you a God. And ye shall know that I am the Lord your God, which bringeth you out from under the burdens of the Egyptians. And I will bring you unto the land concerning the which I did swear to give it to Abraham, to Isaac, to Jacob. And I will give it to you for an heritage. I am the Lord." And Moses spake so unto the children of Israel, but they hearkened not unto Moses for anguish of spirit and for cruel bondage. In the end of chapter 5, Moses is very discouraged. He had obeyed God. He had taken the message. He had fulfilled his duty. But instead of things getting better, things got worse. We saw that last week. Many times we see that. Someone starts making some steps toward the Lord in his will, and many times things get worse, at least from our point of view. Pharaoh

every detail of the situation. But God is revealing something about himself. God says, now shalt thou see what I will do to Pharaoh. Then he says plainly several times, he says, I am the Lord. And that statement really becomes the foundation for everything that God is about to do. And God reminds Moses that he had appeared to Abraham and Isaac and Jacob. But it says there, but by my name Jehovah was I not known to them. Now that does not mean that Abraham and Isaac and Jacob never heard the name Jehovah. No, the name Jehovah, when you find the capital L-O-R-D in your King James Bible, that is noting that that is the Hebrew word Jehovah. You find that all the way through the book of Genesis. Abraham calls on the name of the Lord. The point is not that these men were ignorant of the name of God, but that they had not yet known the full display, the full experience, the full power that of that name. But Israel's about to see who Jehovah God is. You know, the land has been promised already. There had been a promise to make them a great nation. But now, it's not just a promise. They're going to see something. Think about this, if you would. God reveals himself to us more and more. How many would slip a hand up? You know more about God than you did 10 years ago. That's the way God works. And we see that through the Bible. God gives light, and then he gives more light. He teaches his people step by step. He repeats truth. Have you ever been reading in your Bible and you just been, I've read that before? Yes, God does that. And there's a purpose for that. God brings his people through circumstances where they learn not only what his name is, but what his name means. And so I asked this question several weeks ago. Let me ask you, do you really know who God is? I think it's good to know the name of God. I'm glad God's got a name. He's not just a God or the God. He's not an impersonal God. He's got a name. His name's Jehovah. What's that mean to you? Do you know him? Is he revealing himself more and more to you? Really, I'm not going to preach as much from this passage, but on this thought tonight, on the way God reveals himself. Before I do, I want to stop and pray and ask for help. Heavenly Father, Lord, I come to you tonight, Lord, to be honest, my mind's in many different places. God, I feel a little bit disheveled in my thinking tonight. God, I believe that you have a purpose in this moment, in this hour, Lord. And I pray you'd fill me tonight, Lord. Lord, I've been praying all day, Lord, that you'd use this service tonight. Thank you for those who are here. Many are tired. Lord, we're warm. It's hot outside. Many have toiled all day. I pray, Lord, that you would help this to be a time where your name is exalted, where you are magnified. And Lord, help us, show us a little bit more about you tonight. I pray for the young people downstairs, Lord. Thank you for those who are ministering to them. I pray, Lord, that those young people would choose to follow you and obey you and even trust you, Lord. We thank you for what you do. It's all good, Lord. And we praise you for what you're going to do in their time together tonight. I ask for the help in the name of Jesus, my Savior. Amen. I want you to think about the first statement tonight. God reveals himself truly. Now, God did not leave Abraham and Isaac and Jacob in the dark. No, they had some light. They had some knowledge. I believe that they knew God. I believe at times they walked with God. They heard from God. They believed God. They built their altars. They called upon his name. They followed his word. They trusted his promises. So we must not speak of them as though they're ignorant men stumbling around in the darkness with no knowledge of God. God had revealed himself to them, but at the same time, we

0: have to admit that we have more light than they had. Would you agree with that tonight? You think about this. God has not changed. It's the same God. He's just as holy today. He was just as holy then. He was just as powerful then, just as merciful then. He's the same God. The difference was not God. The difference was how much light they had. Now, Abraham had real light, but he didn't have the light that Moses had. Moses had real light, but he didn't have the light that David had. Let me go on. David had light, but he didn't have the light that the prophets had. And the prophets had light, but they didn't have the light that the apostles had. And we can just go on and on with that. But Abraham could not control how much light he got. I mean, you know, he couldn't have begged God for more light. God was going to get, well, I guess I could back up and say, you can ask God to give you light, but I think that God gave Abraham what he wanted to give Abraham. I hope that makes sense. Abraham couldn't control how much light he had. Abraham was responsible, not for the light he didn't have, but he was responsible for the light that he did have. I believe that that's still true. And I believe this is why Exodus chapter 6 verse 3 is so important. God says, I appeared unto Abraham, unto Isaac, and unto Jacob by the name of God Almighty, but by my name Jehovah was I not known to them. And again, that doesn't mean they didn't know the name. That they knew the name of God. They knew the promises of God. I believe Abraham knew that God would give him a land. Moses is going to see it. I believe Abraham knew that God had promised him a seed. Moses is going to witness this nation come up out of Egypt. Abraham believed that God was faithful. Moses is going to see it. Abraham believed what God said. Moses is going to see the Red Sea parted, them walking across in dry land. And I may be repeating myself, but I don't want to be misunderstood. I'm not saying the patriarchs didn't know anything about who God was. The issue is not that they had... The issue is that they had not yet known him by the full manifestation of that name. That there's a lot they couldn't understand. Abraham didn't know anything about the plagues. Didn't know anything about that. The Passover. The Red Sea. Egypt judged. None of that. The patriarchs had a promise. But Moses and his generation was about to see that promise begin to unfold. So first thing I want to say is when God reveals himself, it is always truly. It's not that God reveals himself as this person here and a different person here. No, that's what men do. That's what religions do, not God. God always reveals himself truly. The same thing I want to say tonight is this truth runs all throughout the Word of God. Think about this. The prophets who penned the Old Testament, many times they did not understand what they were writing. They are writing the inspired Word of God, but they don't understand for sure the full meaning. Peter says it this way. He said they searched diligently trying to understand what the Spirit of Christ was testifying beforehand when he spoke of the sufferings of Christ and the glory that should follow. They're writing truth. It's the words of God, but they're not seeing the whole picture. Yeah, God gave them real light, but it wasn't all of the light. Peter goes on further. He says that these are things which the angels desire to look into. Think about that. Humbling thought, really, that angels are interested in what God is revealing, and they're looking into wisdom and mercy and grace and the purposes of God. So if the prophets are searching into these things to try to figure them out, and the angels are desiring to look into these things, surely we ought to remain humble enough and teachable enough and hungry enough to receive the light that the Lord would give to us. I believe that we ought to have a great appreciation for the light. We ought to be thankful for the light that God has given to us. I think we also ought to be humble enough to know that we have not arrived yet. And I'll pause and let you say, amen.
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1: With SRN News, I'm Rich Thomason in Washington. Air safety investigators have now recovered the voice and data recorders from the wreckage of the Amazon cargo plane. Overshot the runway at Miami International Airport over the weekend. National Transportation Safety Board Chair Jennifer Homedy says it's a multifaceted investigation.
2: We'll have a group of investigators focused on operations and human performance. They will look at the history of the accident flight, look at the flight crew experience, training, 21 Air LLC policies and procedures, their relationship, the contractual relationship with Amazon.
1: 5 people were killed in the accident. Exchange of fire between the U.S. and Iran has quieted for the time being, replaced by an exchange of some heated rhetoric.
3: Iran claims it tested a new missile capability against a U.S. warship. And Iranian state media says it has greater range and accuracy and a half-ton warhead, and marks a turning point in Iran's defense strategy, shifting toward preemptive action. The U.S. said ballistic missiles were launched at U.S. warships, which evaded the attacks, and in response, U.S. forces struck 3 Iranian oil tankers. Meanwhile, the White House is dismissing Iranian plans to create an exclusion zone near the Strait of Hormuz. The U.S. insists the waterway remains open and cleared of mines. I'm Ben Thomas.
1: Canada's retaliatory tariffs on about $20 billion worth of American goods have taken effect as of today. Hurricane Lowell generating thunderous surf, torrential rains, high winds as it passes by Hawaii, life-threatening conditions across the western reaches of the state. On Wall Street, Dow futures are down 428 points. This is SRN News.
4: Foundations of Freedom, a look at America's founding principles and the leaders who shaped our nation.
5: Ronald Reagan understood that preserving liberty required more than defending it. It had to be taught. In his 1989 farewell address, Reagan warned America about the danger of losing its national memory. If we forget what we did, we won't know who we are. Reagan understood that a free nation cannot preserve principles its people no longer understand. Every generation must learn why America's freedoms matter, understand the sacrifices that secured them, and accept the responsibilities that come with self-government. Liberty cannot be simply inherited. It must be intentionally passed from one generation to the next. Because when we fail to teach the meaning of freedom, we eventually lose the will to preserve it. So, are we preparing the next generation merely to inherit liberty, or teaching them why it is worth preserving?
1: Some primates are getting paid back for their earlier sacrifices on behalf of science.
6: Chimpanzees once used in hepatitis B vaccine experiments are getting health checks at their new home in Liberia. The West African chimpanzees receive care such as teeth cleanings and x-rays at the Second Chance Chimpanzee Refuge. American researchers used more than 400 chimps from the 1970s until the early 2000s. Liberia has the second highest number of chimpanzees in West Africa. The checks assess long-term health and tailor care plans. The sanctuary's veterinarian says these checks are vital for the chimps' well-being. Keith Peters reporting.
1: The world's biggest supplier of telecommunications network gear facing a criminal trial in New York. Jury selection scheduled to start today in the U.S. case against China's Huawei Technologies, accused, among other things, of stealing technology and trade secrets. SRNNews.com.

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0: This is the Phyllis Schlafly Report, a daily commentary continuing the Crow family legacy of Phyllis Schlafly. Now from the Phyllis Schlafly Center Studios, here's Ryan Haidt.
1: Here's part of the Haitian deportation story that the media isn't telling you about. President Trump is being remarkably generous and getting virtually no credit for it. Well, the Department of Homeland Security has terminated temporary protected status for 340,000 Haitians who were admitted on a temporary basis during a claimed humanitarian crisis. With that status expired, there is no legal pathway for them to become permanent residents or citizens. If they're still here, they are here illegally. And yet, the Trump administration is offering each one $2,600 plus a free flight home, where many of them have family waiting. Well, Trump didn't have to do that. He has the legal authority to deport them immediately without offering a single dime. Well, the Supreme Court ruled in June that the president has virtually unlimited power to terminate TPS status. But the administration is still paying people to leave voluntarily rather than simply removing them. Nevertheless, mainstream media is circulating images of Haitians wearing ankle monitoring bracelets, trying to paint Trump as cruel. Let's be clear. Ankle bracelet monitors are far more lenient than detention or immediate removal. That's not cruelty. That is restraint. But the real problem is that the process is moving too slowly. 30,000 Haitians remained in central Ohio as of the end of July, half of them in Springfield, the same community that became a flashpoint in the 2024 election. DHS told Ohio Governor DeWine that there are no immediate plans to remove them. Trump has reportedly rebuked DHS Secretary Mullen directly for slowing enforcement. Well, meanwhile, an Obama-appointed judge in Boston attempted to block the return of over 1,000 Somalis, despite the Supreme Court's ruling that these presidential decisions are largely unreviewable by lower courts. Even now, activist judges are ordering that detained illegal aliens be released on bond. People who entered this country illegally are being released onto American streets with bond amounts smaller than a traffic fine. Governor DeWine insists this is necessary because Haiti is, quote, hell. Well, there are 12 million people living in Haiti. Relocating 3% of that population to Ohio does nothing to help Haiti. It just creates a different problem here. The law is clear. The Supreme Court has spoken, and it's time to follow through. Unpack this immigration issue with Congressman Brandon Gill and other top-notch speakers at Eagle Council 55 in Dallas. Register today at eaglecouncil.com. That's eaglecouncil.com. Join us again for the Phyllis Schlafly Report.

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1: With SRN News, I'm Rich Thomason in Washington. Air safety investigators have now recovered the voice and data recorders from the wreckage of the Amazon cargo plane. Overshot the runway at Miami International Airport over the weekend. National Transportation Safety Board Chair Jennifer Homedy says it's a multifaceted investigation.
2: We'll have a group of investigators focused on operations and human performance. They will look at the history of the accident flight, look at the flight crew experience, training, 21 Air LLC policies and procedures, their relationship, the contractual relationship with Amazon.
1: 5 people were killed in the accident. Exchange of fire between the U.S. and Iran has quieted for the time being, replaced by an exchange of some heated rhetoric.
3: Iran claims it tested a new missile capability against a U.S. warship. And Iranian state media says it has greater range and accuracy and a half-ton warhead, and marks a turning point in Iran's defense strategy, shifting toward preemptive action. The U.S. said ballistic missiles were launched at U.S. warships, which evaded the attacks. And in response, U.S. forces struck 3 Iranian oil tankers. Meanwhile, the White House is dismissing Iranian plans to create an exclusion zone near the Strait of Hormuz. The U.S. insists the waterway remains open and cleared of mines. I'm Ben Thomas.
1: Canada's retaliatory tariffs on about $20 billion worth of American goods have taken effect as of today. Hurricane Lowell generating thunderous surf, torrential rains, high winds as it passes by Hawaii, life-threatening conditions across the western reaches of the state. On Wall Street, Dow futures are down 428 points. This is SRN News.
4: Foundations of Freedom, a look at America's founding principles and the leaders who shaped our nation.
5: Ronald Reagan understood that preserving liberty required more than defending it. It had to be taught. In his 1989 farewell address, Reagan warned America about the danger of losing its national memory. If we forget what we did, we won't know who we are. Reagan understood that a free nation cannot preserve principles its people no longer understand. Every generation must learn why America's freedoms matter, understand the sacrifices that secured them, and accept the responsibilities that come with self-government. Liberty cannot be simply inherited. It must be intentionally passed from one generation to the next. Because when we fail to teach the meaning of freedom, we eventually lose the will to preserve it. So, are we preparing the next generation merely to inherit liberty, or teaching them why it is worth preserving?
1: Some primates are getting paid back for their earlier sacrifices on behalf of science.
6: Chimpanzees once used in hepatitis B vaccine experiments are getting health checks at their new home in Liberia. The West African chimpanzees receive care such as teeth cleanings and x-rays at the Second Chance Chimpanzee Refuge. American researchers used more than 400 chimps from the 1970s until the early 2000s. Liberia has the second highest number of chimpanzees in West Africa. The checks assess long-term health and tailor care plans. The sanctuary's veterinarian says these checks are vital for the chimps' well-being. Keith Peters reporting.
1: The world's biggest supplier of telecommunications network gear facing a criminal trial in New York. Jury selection scheduled to start today in the U.S. case against China's Huawei Technologies, accused, among other things, of stealing technology and trade secrets. SRNNews.com.
7: Virginia's House of Delegates missed key steps required by the state constitution. This is Matt Staver with Freedom's Call. Liberty Counsel recently appealed to the Virginia Court of Appeals, challenging the state's proposed pro-abortion amendment, set to appear on the ballot later this year. The case is about whether the state's House of Delegates followed the proper legal process for proposing constitutional amendments. Liberty Counsel represents Sharla Bansley, District 3 Supervisor for the Bedford County Board of Supervisors, who is contesting the validity of this prospective amendment. Bansley is requesting the appellate court send this case directly to the Virginia Supreme Court. This action would prevent this amendment from becoming part of the state constitution when voted on in November 2026 until after a final judicial decision is rendered. Please pray that the will of the voters will prevail. Virginians are entitled to transparent and fair elections. Stay informed at Liberty Counsel's website, lc.org.

0: Who is knocking on our door on Saturday morning?
1: It's the school bus. What's the school bus doing here on Saturday? Oh, wait, that's not the school bus. That says church on the side.
0: Church? I wonder what they want.
1: I don't know.
0: Yes, may I help you?
2: Hello, I'm Joe from the Baptist Church down the road. I was just wondering if y'all would like to come to church with us tomorrow morning.
1: Tomorrow? Tomorrow's Sunday. No way, ma'am. We got the big game. All the guys are coming over. Nah, we're busy.
0: Yeah, we're busy.
2: Well, is there anybody else that would like to go?
0: Well, our daughter might want to go.
2: What's her name?
0: Her name's Penny.
2: All right, we'll come pick her up tomorrow morning.

0: Hello, friends. This is Brother Troy Young, welcoming you to another exciting broadcast of the Voice of the Appalachians. We appreciate each one of you who have tuned in to today's broadcast and trust that you will receive a blessing from it.
1: Today you will hear part 5 of a sermon entitled, He Did Come to Set Us Free from Sin. In this message, Brother Fugit shows how Christ's liberating work enables us to do His will. Listen and learn to live for God in part 5 of this week's message.
2: He will rule in what is right. But friend, today we must understand why Jesus came. Jesus came to set us free from our sin. Oh no, I'm not talking about the wicked that we're thinking about that would produce the Hollywood movies. I'm not talking about the wicked that we would think about that would produce the booze and the drugs that are destroying people. I'm not talking about that. I'm talking about the sins that would come to the heart, even of a child or a teenager or a young man or a woman like you or me that would choose to become a prodigal son and leave what his father had taught him to do. You see, it was sin that took the good boy into the far country. And there he wasted his substance in riotous living. You see, Jesus didn't come to just set those that we would classify as wicked, to set them free from their sin. Thank God he came to set me free from my sin and you free from your sin. And that's why Jesus came. I fear that many today pray to God in the same attitude as this crowd called for Jesus to be crucified. Many pray today for God to save them from things that we don't like around us rather than the things that would destroy us. Now, don't misunderstand me. I believe we have a responsibility to choose leaders of a good report and leaders who will lead us in paths of righteousness as far as our government is concerned. And I'm a patriot and a strong patriot, and I love America, and I want to see America have revival. But the problem with America is not the liberal politician. The problem with America is the sins of the people that would cause not only the people but all the way to government to be crooked and wicked and wrong. We must see what the culprit is, for sin is the culprit. We have things turned around so much today. I hear folks say, why would God allow this? Why would God allow that? And you look at those situations and you realize it was a choice of sin that brought that about. It was a choice of sin that brought that hunger. It was a choice of sin that brought that separation. It was a choice of sin and the working of sin. You see, the Bible says sin, when it's finished in James chapter 1, it brings forth death. Jesus didn't come to bring forth death. Jesus came to bring forth life, that we would have life and we would have life abundantly. Sin is a culprit. How sad it is to see the working of alcohol and drugs in our nation today. How sad it is to see the working of immorality breaking homes and marriages today. Alcohol and drugs leaving people forgotten, forsaken, to die alone. That's the work of sin.

all of it. I'm not sure the parents explaining and even understanding themselves that it was not just their chances or bad things that happened to them, but it was their decisions of sin. You see, a night on the town really isn't as fun as what it's advertised. A drink of the booze to satisfy the crowd that would look and laugh and pat you on the back and say, "That a boy," is really not worth the pride that's gained. I wish we could all see the real price of sin. For you see, it wouldn't be a billboard that shows happy people having fun drinking their booze. It would show children. Are you listening to me? Children going to bed alone, wishing they were in a bedroom across the hall from mom and dad. Wishing they had a dad and a mom that would tuck them in bed and they could hear the words from their parents, "I love you." Sin is a culprit. And that's what Jesus came to set us free from. Sometimes we say, "God, why do you allow this to happen? And Lord, why do you allow this to happen? And I don't understand." And Jesus said, "Those are small things compared to the problem and the thing I came to set you free from. I came to set you free from sin." We do not see it and we do not think about it. We think about what we hear over and over and over and over and over. But do you understand there are thousands that sit in lonely prison cells? They're not unknown people, they're known. There are folks in this room who have friends, who have family that sit in a lonely prison cell tonight. They wish they could look forward to going home for Christmas. They wish they could look forward to being with family for a Christmas meal or a Christmas get-together, but it was sin that put them where they are. It's sin that brings the pain. It's sin that brings the hurt. And I want us to understand again, as I give you the truth of this message, why Jesus came. Jesus came to set us free from sin. I'm glad that in heaven that my name is written in the book of life. And when I trusted Christ as Savior, the books according to Revelation chapter 20 that contained all of the sins I had committed or you had committed when I trusted Christ, those were taken away. And the Bible said they were placed in the sea of forgetfulness. And I don't have a sin to my record in heaven. But in heaven my name is written in the Lamb's book of life. And oh, one day Jesus is coming again, and when he comes again, he'll put down sin and Satan. And oh, I think about the fact, in fact, turn your Bibles, if you will, to 1 Corinthians chapter 15, though it is a familiar passage of Scripture. One of these days, this old body of mine that's corruptible, it's going to be raised in incorruption, and this body that is mortal is going to be raised in immortality. And then, friend, I will be free from all of sin and all that sin could do to hurt and crush and cause difficulty. Notice what the Bible says in 1 Corinthians 15 and verse number 51. "Behold, I show you a mystery. We shall not all sleep. We're not all going to go to the grave, but we shall all be changed." Now, what does that mean? That means that when the trumpet sounds, those that are alive are going to go immediately to heaven. When the trumpet sounds, the dead in Christ, those that have gone before us, their bodies are going to be raised. And he explains it. Look at verse number 52. "In a moment, in the twinkling of an eye, at the last trump, for the trumpet shall sound, and the dead shall be raised incorruptible, and we shall be changed. For this corruptible must put on incorruption, and this mortal must put on immortality. So when this corruptible shall have put on incorruption, and this mortal shall have put on immortality, then shall be brought to pass the saying that is written, death is swallowed up in victory." The question is asked, "O death, where is thy sting? O grave, where is thy victory?" The sting of death is sin, and the strength of sin is the law. Verse 57, "But thanks be to God which giveth us the victory over" what? "Victory over sin. Giveth us the victory through our Lord Jesus Christ. Therefore, my beloved brethren, be ye steadfast, unmovable, always abounding in the work of the Lord. For as much as you know..."

0: that your labor is not in vain in the Lord. Now listen to me. Sin is what's put our nation in debt. Sin has taken our nation further than it ever planned to go. I was studying recently, and it's a frustrating thing to realize how much the communist nation of China now owns in America. Do you know how many colleges now? You know how many colleges, I mean places that teach and train our professional people. Do you know how many colleges are now owned by the communist country of China? And what they say and what they teach is censored, and it's certainly not patriotic. It's certainly not pro-America. You know how many acres of land China now owns of America? You say, oh, that's not right. Oh, no, it isn't right. Oh, but we see the fulfillment of the Word of God. You say, why does this happen? Because of sin. Men sell their souls for the dollar. Doing what is convenient, doing what satisfies rather than what is right, doing what we want rather than what we need, and all these things coming to pass. Oh, but thank God when Jesus came, He came to set us free from our sin. And I and you as a child of God, we are on the winning side. And no matter what happens in this world not being our home, we're victors in Christ. Oh, don't be deceived by sin. Don't be deceived by the advertisements of the world. Young people, thank God you have the privilege to be in a Christian home. Thank God you have the privilege to sit in church. Thank God you have the privilege to be in a church that teaches the Word of God. Oh, I want to say that I'm glad Jesus came to set me free from something far greater than the tyranny of government. Came to set me free from my own sin. Thank God I am free, free, free from this world of sin. I've been washed in the blood of Jesus. I've been born again. Hallelujah, I'm saved, saved, saved by His wonderful grace. I'm so glad that I found out He would bring me out and show me the way. I'm glad I've been set free. That's why Jesus came.
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1: With SRN News, I'm Rich Thomason in Washington. Air safety investigators have now recovered the voice and data recorders from the wreckage of the Amazon cargo plane. Overshot the runway at Miami International Airport over the weekend. National Transportation Safety Board Chair Jennifer Homedy says it's a multifaceted investigation.
2: We'll have a group of investigators focused on operations and human performance. They will look at the history of the accident flight, look at the flight crew experience, training, 21 Air LLC policies and procedures, their relationship, the contractual relationship with Amazon.
1: 5 people were killed in the accident. Exchange of fire between the U.S. and Iran has quieted for the time being, replaced by an exchange of some heated rhetoric.
3: Iran claims it tested a new missile capability against a U.S. warship. And Iranian state media says it has greater range and accuracy and a half-ton warhead, and marks a turning point in Iran's defense strategy, shifting toward preemptive action. The U.S. said ballistic missiles were launched at U.S. warships, which evaded the attacks. And in response, U.S. forces struck 3 Iranian oil tankers. Meanwhile, the White House is dismissing Iranian plans to create an exclusion zone near the Strait of Hormuz. The U.S. insists the waterway remains open and cleared of mines. I'm Ben Thomas.
1: Canada's retaliatory tariffs on about $20 billion worth of American goods have taken effect as of today. Hurricane Lowell generating thunderous surf, torrential rains, high winds. As it passes by Hawaii, life-threatening conditions across the western reaches of the state. On Wall Street, Dow futures are down 428 points. This is SRN News.
4: Foundations of Freedom, a look at America's founding principles and the leaders who shaped our nation.
5: Ronald Reagan understood that preserving liberty required more than defending it. It had to be taught. In his 1989 farewell address, Reagan warned America about the danger of losing its national memory. If we forget what we did, we won't know who we are. Reagan understood that a free nation cannot preserve principles its people no longer understand. Every generation must learn why America's freedoms matter, understand the sacrifices that secured them, and accept the responsibilities that come with self-government. Liberty cannot be simply inherited. It must be intentionally passed from one generation to the next. Because when we fail to teach the meaning of freedom, we eventually lose the will to preserve it. So, are we preparing the next generation merely to inherit liberty, or teaching them why it is worth preserving?
1: Some primates are getting paid back for their earlier sacrifices on behalf of science.
6: Chimpanzees once used in hepatitis B vaccine experiments are getting health checks at their new home in Liberia. The West African chimpanzees receive care such as teeth cleanings and x-rays at the Second Chance Chimpanzee Refuge. American researchers used more than 400 chimps from the 1970s until the early 2000s. Liberia has the second highest number of chimpanzees in West Africa. The checks assess long-term health and tailor care plans. The sanctuary's veterinarian says these checks are vital for the chimps' well-being. Keith Peters reporting.
1: The world's biggest supplier of telecommunications network gear facing a criminal trial in New York. Jury selection scheduled to start today in the U.S. case against China's Huawei Technologies, accused, among other things, of stealing technology and trade secrets. SRNNews.com.
7: AP Sports, I'm Jennifer King. Sunday was a big day for college football and division races in Major League Baseball. We hear from correspondent Mike Reeves.
8: The Braves' lead over the Phillies in the NL East is now 5 games after Atlanta's 5-4 win over Philadelphia. The White Sox and Guardians both win, keeping Chicago's AL Central lead at 2.5 games. The Rays and Yankees both lose as Tampa Bay remains 4 games in front of New York in the AL East.
7: In NCAA football, number 4 Notre Dame beats Wisconsin 41-13. Number 9 Ole Miss gets a 48-yard field goal to defeat Louisville 41-38. Washington beat Washington State 21-10 at the Apple Cup, and LSU coach Lane Kiffin matches the hype with a 51-10 victory over Clemson. Kiffin did not use 2 players who spent part of the offseason with NFL teams. In U.S. Open tennis, Aryna Sabalenka and Carlos Alcaraz and five Americans advanced to the quarterfinals. I'm Jennifer King, AP Sports.

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1: With SRN News, I'm Rich Thomason in Washington. Air safety investigators have now recovered the voice and data recorders from the wreckage of the Amazon cargo plane overshot the runway at Miami International Airport over the weekend. National Transportation Safety Board Chair Jennifer Hamady says it's a multifaceted investigation.
2: We'll have a group of investigators focused on operations and human performance. They will look at the history of the accident flight, look at the flight crew experience, training, 21 Air LLC policies and procedures, their relationship, the contractual relationship with Amazon.
1: 5 people were killed in the accident. Exchange of fire between the U.S. and Iran has quieted for the time being, replaced by an exchange of some heated rhetoric.
3: Iran claims it tested a new missile capability against a U.S. warship. And Iranian state media says it has greater range and accuracy and a half-ton warhead, and marks a turning point in Iran's defense strategy, shifting toward preemptive action. The U.S. said ballistic missiles were launched at U.S. warships, which evaded the attacks, and in response, U.S. forces struck 3 Iranian oil tankers. Meanwhile, the White House is dismissing Iranian plans to create an exclusion zone near the Strait of Hormuz. The U.S. insists the waterway remains open and cleared of mines. I'm Ben Thomas.
1: Canada's retaliatory tariffs on about $20 billion worth of American goods have taken effect as of today. Hurricane Lowell generating thunderous surf, torrential rains, high winds as it passes by Hawaii, life-threatening conditions across the western reaches of the state. On Wall Street, Dow futures are down 428 points. This is SRN News.
4: Foundations of Freedom, a look at America's founding principles and the leaders who shaped our nation.
5: Ronald Reagan understood that preserving liberty required more than defending it. It had to be taught. In his 1989 farewell address, Reagan warned America about the danger of losing its national memory. If we forget what we did, we won't know who we are. Reagan understood that a free nation cannot preserve principles its people no longer understand. Every generation must learn why America's freedoms matter, understand the sacrifices that secured them, and accept the responsibilities that come with self-government. Liberty cannot be simply inherited. It must be intentionally passed from one generation to the next. Because when we fail to teach the meaning of freedom, we eventually lose the will to preserve it. So, are we preparing the next generation merely to inherit liberty, or teaching them why it is worth preserving?
1: Some primates are getting paid back for their earlier sacrifices on behalf of science.
6: Chimpanzees once used in hepatitis B vaccine experiments are getting health checks at their new home in Liberia. The West African chimpanzees receive care such as teeth cleanings and x-rays at the Second Chance Chimpanzee Refuge. American researchers used more than 400 chimps from the 1970s until the early 2000s. Liberia has the second highest number of chimpanzees in West Africa. The checks assess long-term health and tailor care plans. The sanctuary's veterinarian says these checks are vital for the chimps' well-being. Keith Peters reporting.
1: The world's biggest supplier of telecommunications network gear facing a criminal trial in New York. Jury selection scheduled to start today in the U.S. case against China's Huawei Technologies, accused, among other things, of stealing technology and trade secrets. SRNNews.com.

Yesterday, I kicked off a brand new series that I'm real excited about. I call it Understanding Yourself. We're going to give you like 6 different weeks worth of material here that's going to really, I think, help you to be able to self-examine, self-evaluate. You say, preacher, is that biblical? Yes. 1 Corinthians chapter 11, let every man examine himself. I think we have a hard time diagnosing ourselves spiritually, physically, come on, mentally, emotionally, simply because we do not understand how God created us. I mentioned yesterday that God created us in His image. He's a triune God, God the Father, God the Son, God the Holy Spirit. And because of that, He made each of us a triune being. We are made of 3 distinct parts, body, soul, and spirit. We see this in the Genesis account of creation, Genesis 2:7. And the Lord God formed man out of the dust of the earth and breathed into his nostrils the breath of life, and man became a living soul. So we see when he formed man out of the dust of the ground, that's the body. He breathed into his nostrils the breath of life, that's the spirit. And man became a living soul. There, God gifted us something that he did not give any other creation, and that is an ever-living, never-dying soul that's going to spend somewhere for all eternity. Hey, this isn't really a series about salvation, but you're going to find that salvation has a big part in you being able to live right and be right and manage yourself right. So those are the 3 parts. God formed Adam's body. Everything else God created up to this point, he spoke into existence. Now God stops. It's time to create man. He reaches down with his own hands and carefully forms the body of the first man. God's fingers formed man out of the dust of the earth. That's pretty awesome. This is his crowning achievement, the one creature who will mirror the image and likeness of the Creator. By the way, God created you with his hands also. Jeremiah chapter 1, verse 4 through 5. Then the word of the Lord came unto me, saying, before I formed thee in the belly, I knew thee. And before thou camest forth out of the womb, I sanctified thee. So God told Jeremiah that he formed him in his mother's womb. There's the body. How about the spirit? So there is the body of man. Then there's the spirit of man. The word spirit literally means breath. Look it up. Once God created Adam with his own hands, he then bent down, put his divine lips to the lips of this body that he had just formed and breathed divine life into mankind. Now again, that's pretty awesome. Then God gifted Adam a living soul and man became a living soul. What a statement. The soul of man is the part of us that will never die. Every person is gifted by God a never-dying soul. This sets man apart from everything else that God had created. No beast, no bird, no creeping thing possesses a soul, only mankind. God placed within our breast eternity, eternity. Long after the body is dead, the soul of man will live on forever. In heaven or in hell, it's going to be one of the two, but our soul will never cease to exist. Now, let me again remind you that this is true of every single person, body, soul, spirit. Well, I'm just made different. No, you're not. No, you're not. You may be made unique and distinct, but the basic parts of every single human being is the same, body, soul, and spirit. We'll pick up there tomorrow. Until then, let's continue to look for that blessed hope and the glorious appearing of the great God and our Savior, Jesus Christ.

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1: Hey friend, welcome back to Bible Tract Echoes. I'm Micah McCurry, your host. Thank you so much for listening in today. We began a study in the book of Genesis yesterday on the program. You're listening in just a moment to a message I preached to my home church. And sometimes the way I said it while I was preaching, I don't know that I could say it better here on the radio. And so every once in a while, I'll use one of these messages. And I'd like you to listen in because Genesis lays a foundation. That's where we're going to be. Genesis 1 verse 1, the Bible says this: "In the beginning, God created the heaven and the earth. And the earth was without form and void, and darkness was upon the face of the deep, and the Spirit of God moved upon the face of the waters." And verse 3 says, "And God said, let there be light, and there was light." Genesis lays a foundation for all that is to come, not just in the Bible, though it does that, but for all that was to come and is to come down through history. So listen now as I preach a message on the beginning from the book of Genesis.
2: All these. So why Genesis? Well, the Bible, it would feel sorely incomplete and perhaps honestly incomprehensible without the book of Genesis. It sets the stage for the entire, if you will, drama of redemption, and almost all of the important doctrines and teachings of the Bible have their foundation in this book. And I will say this, it's largely because we have abandoned, I say God's people, but the world has abandoned the beliefs that can only come out of Genesis 1 through 11, that our society is in such disarray. If we as a people, and I'm not just talking about the church, I'm talking about we as Americans, we as denizens, as citizens of the world, believed what Genesis 1 through 11 had to say, it would radically change what we do or don't do. So I'm not trying to wow you with all of these different references, but my point is twofold. One, I believe a study through this book will help lay a foundation upon which every one of God's people can confidently and boldly stand. I've already said it in Sunday school, but I believe wholeheartedly that this book can solve every human problem. And if that's true, we've got to know what it says. And you can't just take someone's word for it. Just because someone has a polished presentation that they give you in 45 seconds on an Instagram reel or on TikTok doesn't mean they're speaking the truth. And it could be that they, as I mentioned this morning, they sucker you in with that first one because everything they said was right down the line with what your pastor says. And then you get to the seventh reel. Or you look back and you see the one that made them famous and you click on that pinned one and they took a very controversial stand that has nothing to do with Bible. And that's what shot them to popularity and got them all their followers. Because they want to tell you that, a loving God wouldn't send people to hell. That's not what the Bible says. And you have to judge it all by the book. And understanding this beginning of the book helps. It would be like jumping into your favorite novel and skipping "It was the best of times, it was the worst of times." Skipping the first chapter. You're constantly trying to play catch up. Don't do that with God's book. So we must go to it. We can't cherry pick convenient stories or doctrines. We must allow God to speak. Turn, if you would, to the book of Acts for just a moment. We're going to come back to Genesis here in a few moments here. But the book of Acts, Matthew, Mark, Luke, John, and then the book of Acts. And we're actually going to be in the book of Acts this evening. But we're going to start in Acts chapter number 20, if you would, tonight. This morning. Acts chapter number 20 and the second half of the chapter. Acts chapter number 20 will be in Acts 1 this evening. But In Acts, you get to watch the early church, despite growing pains and difficulties and things, you get to watch the early church come alive, and we get to grow our confidence in the gospel itself and be reminded that revival is not just a theory to be talked about, it's possible. All of that in the book of Acts, but look at verse number 17, Acts chapter 20 and verse number 17. The Bible says this, "And from Miletus he sent to Ephesus and called the elders of the church." Now pause there for just a moment. Who are we speaking about? Well, this is Paul the Apostle. This is the very tail end of Paul's last missionary journey. Paul's on his way to Jerusalem. He knows that the Spirit has warned him that bonds and afflictions are coming his way. He doesn't have time to visit all of Asia Minor. That was his stomping grounds. But he doesn't want to leave for potential imprisonment and death without speaking to that Ephesian church. So he calls the leaders from Ephesus. They travel about 30 miles to Miletus. And that's where we find ourselves here in verse number 17. This is, if you will, this is, for lack of a better word, this is Paul's farewell sermon to the people that he invested in. Look at verse number 18 of Acts 20. "And when they were come to him, he said unto them, Ye know, from the first day that I came into Asia, after what manner I have been with you at all seasons, serving the Lord with all humility of mind, and with many tears and temptations which befell me by the lying in wait of the Jews." What he's doing here is he's reviewing his ministry, his humility, the tears, the trials. He's not telling them, man, I'm just so humble. No, they watched him live this. They saw this. So him talking about this is not him putting himself on a pedestal. Even if Paul, who we believe may have been shorter than the average bear, for a Jew there, even on a pedestal, he would have only been normal height, okay? But understand this. Paul's not being pompous about this. He's not being grandiose. He's not trying to puff himself up. He's just telling them in this final address, gentlemen, we know each other. Look at verse number 21. Or verse 20, "And how I kept back nothing that was profitable unto you, but have showed you and have taught you publicly and from house to house," so publicly and privately, "his message," verse 21, "testifying both to the Jews and also to the Greeks, repentance toward God and faith toward our Lord Jesus Christ." And then he explains in verse 22, 23, 24, why he's leaving. Look at 22, "And now, behold, I go bound in the Spirit unto Jerusalem, not knowing the things that shall befall me there, save that the Holy Ghost witnesseth in every city, saying that bonds and afflictions abide me." Meaning, I'm going towards a bad time, but I know I have to go. Verse number 24, "But none of these things move me, neither count I my life dear unto myself, so that I might finish my course with joy and the ministry which I have received of the Lord Jesus to testify the gospel of the grace of God." But then, so he tells him all this, and I don't know if it was a rousing statement there or if it was quiet and subdued and their tears being shed as they hear what they've already believed to be true, that Paul is leaving them, they will never see him again. But he doesn't just leave them with a, "Hey, it's been great, guys." Look at verse 25. He warns them. Verse 25, "And now, behold, I know that ye all, among whom I have gone preaching the kingdom of God, shall see my face no more. Wherefore, I take you to record this day." Meaning, pay attention here. I'm going to tell you something that's going to be pertinent, that I am pure from the blood of all men, for I have not shunned to declare unto you all the counsel of God. Take heed, therefore, unto yourselves and to all the flock over the which the Holy Ghost hath made you overseers to feed the church of God, which he hath purchased with his own blood. For I know this," verse 29, "that after my departing shall grievous wolves enter in among you, not sparing the flock." Now you've heard it said, when the cat's away, the mice come out to play. That's not what Paul was saying. He was saying, when I, the one who's kind of been an under-shepherd, the one who's been strong enough to withstand someone to their face and say, "That's not right. Even a fellow apostle, even a fellow disciple, you are wrong," which he did to Peter, to the face. He didn't send him a text and tell him harsh things. He didn't post a narcissistic and passive-aggressive post on Facebook saying, "Now if some people would, you know, be a little bit more biblical and That's not what he did. He withstood him to the face. And they know this. This humble, diminutive little guy withstood him to the face. And he says, it's not mice that's going to come in and creep in unawares. It's going to be wolves. You got to pay attention. Look alive. Look at verse number 30. Also of your own selves shall men arise. He tells them, from you. He's talking to a group of men. And he says, among you, there's going to be some that say, speaking perverse things to draw away disciples after them. Ego and pride, only by, I think it's in sin, only by pride cometh contention. Understand that it's easy sometimes to say, well, I am of Paul. I am of Apollos. You should follow me because of my pedigree. No, no, no. We, before God, have no pedigree. You know what our pedigree is? Sinner saved by grace. But he's warning them, there are going to be some that are going to say, but look at my ordination certificate. Paul laid hands on me. And understand that I speak better than that guy does, or I'm more. No, no. He says, from among you. He's warning them. Speaking perverse things to draw away disciples after them. Verse 31. Therefore watch and remember that by the space of 3 years I cease not to warn everyone night and day with tears. But notice verse number 27. We kind of skipped over it. For I have not shunned to declare unto you all the counsel of God. Why are we in Genesis 1? Because if you are going to be held accountable to it, you got to know what it says. And so what I'd ask of you is this, even this morning, I'd ask of you to understand that we've got to go back to the basics for each one of us. It's when you forget, Brother Todd, the guys who do the best in sports, the guys that just do the fundamentals. Think about a John Wooden, old basketball coach, UCLA. Maybe I mentioned this previously, but you know how he started the first basketball practice of the season with his guys? 10 national championships. And UCLA, at the time, back in that day, they were playing in a dingy, dimly lit gym. They did not have big bucks to spend on anything, including paying players, which I don't know if they did back then. And no, I'm sure John Wooden did not. But you know how they started the very first practice? The very first practice of the very first day, they sat on the bench, and he sat in front of them and showed them how to put their shoes and socks on. You say, what? These are 18, 19, 22-year-old men. He said, you know why? Because if you don't put the sock on and smooth out any bumps, you know where the bump is? The little fold in the sock, that's where you're going to get a blister. And you might be what now known as Kareem Abdul-Jabbar. He played for old John Wooden. He might have been phenomenal, but it's hard to play when you're constantly going, ow, ow, ow, because you got a blister. And he showed them how to tie their shoes properly. You say, that's silly. Well, he won 10 national championships, so before you call him silly, understand that you know what he did? He went back to basics.
1: Sometimes I've found that we just need to go back to the basics. We need to strip away all that overcomplicates things and just get down to the nitty-gritty, where the rubber meets the road. And to do that, we need to go back to the beginning, where it all started. And that's what we're doing in this series. I'd challenge you, tune in tomorrow as we continue this thought from the book of Genesis. We're talking about in the beginning. I'm so glad that God laid a foundation for us in his book. Have a great day for his glory. God bless.
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1: With SRN News, I'm Rich Thomason in Washington. Air safety investigators have now recovered the voice and data recorders from the wreckage of the Amazon cargo plane. Overshot the runway at Miami International Airport over the weekend. National Transportation Safety Board Chair Jennifer Homedy says it's a multifaceted investigation.
2: We'll have a group of investigators focused on operations and human performance. They will look at the history of the accident flight, look at the flight crew experience, training, 21 Air LLC policies and procedures, their relationship, the contractual relationship with Amazon.
1: 5 people were killed in the accident. Exchange of fire between the U.S. and Iran has quieted for the time being, replaced by an exchange of some heated rhetoric.
3: Iran claims it tested a new missile capability against a U.S. warship. And Iranian state media says it has greater range and accuracy and a half-ton warhead, and marks a turning point in Iran's defense strategy, shifting toward preemptive action. The U.S. said ballistic missiles were launched at U.S. warships, which evaded the attacks. And in response, U.S. forces struck 3 Iranian oil tankers. Meanwhile, the White House is dismissing Iranian plans to create an exclusion zone near the Strait of Hormuz. The U.S. insists the waterway remains open and cleared of mines. I'm Ben Thomas.
1: Canada's retaliatory tariffs on about $20 billion worth of American goods have taken effect as of today. Hurricane Lowell generating thunderous surf, torrential rains, high winds as it passes by Hawaii, life-threatening conditions across the western reaches of the state. On Wall Street, Dow futures are down 428 points. This is SRN News.
4: Foundations of Freedom, a look at America's founding principles and the leaders who shaped our nation.
5: Ronald Reagan understood that preserving liberty required more than defending it. It had to be taught. In his 1989 farewell address, Reagan warned America about the danger of losing its national memory. If we forget what we did, we won't know who we are. Reagan understood that a free nation cannot preserve principles its people no longer understand. Every generation must learn why America's freedoms matter, understand the sacrifices that secured them, and accept the responsibilities that come with self-government. Liberty cannot be simply inherited. It must be intentionally passed from one generation to the next. Because when we fail to teach the meaning of freedom, we eventually lose the will to preserve it. So, are we preparing the next generation merely to inherit liberty, or teaching them why it is worth preserving?
1: Some primates are getting paid back for their earlier sacrifices on behalf of science.
6: Chimpanzees once used in hepatitis B vaccine experiments are getting health checks at their new home in Liberia. The West African chimpanzees receive care such as teeth cleanings and x-rays at the Second Chance Chimpanzee Refuge. American researchers used more than 400 chimps from the 1970s until the early 2000s. Liberia has the second highest number of chimpanzees in West Africa. The checks assess long-term health and tailor care plans. The sanctuary's veterinarian says these checks are vital for the chimps' well-being. Keith Peters reporting.
1: The world's biggest supplier of telecommunications network gear facing a criminal trial in New York. Jury selection scheduled to start today in the U.S. case against China's Huawei Technologies, accused, among other things, of stealing technology and trade secrets. SRNNews.com.
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0: This is the Gospel Hour, making known to this nation the gospel of Jesus Christ. 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
1: Hello, everyone, and welcome to the Gospel Hour. I'm David Green, director of the Gospel Hour, inviting you to stay tuned with us for the next 30 minutes as we bring you some beautiful music today by the Gospel Hour singers and musicians and continue with our series of messages on the cross of Christ, as preached and taught by my late father, Dr. Oliver B. Green. And we'll get to that in a moment, but I do want to remind you that we are in the second week of our gift offer in, which contains a verse-by-verse commentary by Dr. Green and also a beautiful album of music by the Gospel Hour singers and musicians. And just before the message, we're going to hear some great music, Whosoever Will, and also He Brought Me Out. So enjoy the music, and then Dr. Green.

0: And now, here with our message, Oliver B. Green.
1: Lead us, our Father, direct us, O God, as we study about the Lamb without spot or blemish. In Jesus' name, save souls for Christ's sake. Save, O Lord, poor, lost, religionist church members, people who belong to religion, to a church, but they've never been born again. Save them for Jesus' sake. Amen. I want it clearly understood before I read one word today that I am not preaching for

or individual churches. Now, I know that there are some false religions and false churches, and you know that. Everybody knows that. They have been, they will be until Jesus comes. But it's my business to preach the pure gospel, and I'm not dealing in personalities. I'm not dealing with individuals. I'm dealing with the truth. And if you are a Baptist, a Methodist, a Presbyterian, a Lutheran, or whatsoever, if you are washed in the blood, you are redeemed. Now, if you support a program that is not truth and fundamental, you lose your reward. You lose your reward. And I believe if you're born again, as you grow in grace, I believe you will withdraw from any church or religion or organization. It may be a religious organization or a secular organization, but if you grow in spirit and in truth, I believe you will withdraw and resign from any organizations that are against the truth of Almighty God. But if I offend you, and if I cause you to become angry, then I've lost my opportunity to help you. I don't want to make you mad. I want you to listen to the gospel hour. You may not agree with everything I say, but I want you to listen. Now, I said, and I've been saying, that by means of blood, and only by means of the blood of the Lamb of God, can anyone be saved. We're starting the cross, series on the cross, and I don't know how long we'll be on it. I guess we should stay on it till Jesus comes, or till I go home, because it's the blood of hell. There are no ifs, ands, or buts, my friend. It's the blood of hell, because without the shedding of blood, there is no remission. Now, I have not counted them, and I do not know whether this is 100% correct or not, but I read in a book some time ago that the Lamb is used 32 times in the New Testament. Now, frankly, I haven't had a chance to check it, and I read that these, out of the 32, 28 of them are in Revelation. Now, I don't know that either because I have not checked them. You might count them, and there may be 28, there may be 27, there may be 29. But let's put it this way. There are more than 30 verses, that is, the Lamb of God is mentioned more than 30 times in the New Testament, and we find most of them in the book of Revelation, and in that way, I won't get in any trouble because I haven't had time. Frankly, I study so much, and I transcribe, and I do dictation, and beloved, you don't realize, and I'm not supposed to work but just a few hours a day, but many times, I'm doing dictation at 6:30 in the morning, and I finish sometimes at 10 o'clock at night. Now, that's the truth. Listen now, I'm using the word Lamb or the Lamb of God, and I am saying, and I've been saying, and I'm going to keep on saying, that you must come to God God's way, because if you attempt to get into God's heaven any other way, you are a thief and a robber. Now, what happened in the Garden of Eden? Adam sinned. We'll get to Revelation. I'm not going to turn to Genesis. If I do, we'll never get to Revelation. In Genesis, God created man, God created woman, God put them in the garden, they sinned. What did they do? They made aprons, of fig leaves. What did God do? God condemned their coats, their aprons. They made aprons. They made garments of fig leaves, and God came down in the cool of the day, and he could not find Adam. He didn't see Adam. He knew where he was because, of course, God's omniscient. But Adam was not present, and God said, "Where art thou?" And he said, "I'm hiding." And God said, "Why?" And he said, "The woman you gave me, she told me to eat the fruit," and so on. Well, you know the story. And God condemned their fig leaf aprons, and God made coats of skins. Now, it's not necessary that you agree with me, but I believe the skins were lamb's skins. I believe that. Later, Cain was told that a sin offering was right at his door if he would offer it. Abel brought a lamb, the firstling of the flock. Now, I believe that God slew lambs in the Garden of Eden, and God made, and you read it, I don't have time, I'm not even there. I'm just telling you what is in Genesis. I'm at Revelation. Now, God provided, that's the way it is, God provided.

0: coats of skins. God took the animal, slew the animal, skinned the animal, made the coats, and all in this world that Adam and Eve did, they yielded. They yielded. They had faith in what God did for them. They yielded, and God covered up their naked bodies with coats provided at the expense of blood. Now, from Eden to Calvary, it's the lamb, the lamb, the lamb, the lamb. In Egypt, the lamb without spot, lamb without spot. A male, first year, without spot, taken away from the other sheep and goats and so on. And it was to be slain, the blood put over the door and on either side of the door and so on. Now, I can't go into all this. The lamb, the lamb, the lamb, all the way from Eden to Calvary. Now, listen, brother, it's the lamb all the way. Not only from Eden to Calvary, but it's the Lamb all the way to the eternal realm where the light of the pearly white city is the Lamb. But first, look in Revelation 5 and verse 6. Revelation 5, 6. And I beheld, and lo, in the midst of the throne and of the four beasts, and in the midst of the elders stood a lamb, as it had been slain, having seven horns and seven eyes, which are the seven spirits God sent forth into all the earth. And he came and took the book out of the right hand of him that sat on the throne. And of course, he was worthy to open the book. Now look at verse 9. And they sung a new song, saying, Thou art worthy to take the book and to open the book and the seal thereof, for thou wast slain, and hast redeemed us to God by thy blood. Redeemed us. You repurchased. You paid the ransom by your blood. Out of every tongue, tribe, and so on. Now, in verse 11, And I beheld, and I heard the voice of many angels round about the throne, the beast, and the elders, and the number of them was 10,000 times 10,000. Multiply that out and see what you have. 10,000 times 10,000, and then put thousands of thousands on the end of that, and you'll have multiplied hundreds of millions. Now listen, they were singing and saying, listen, worthy is the Lamb that was slain to receive power and riches and wisdom and strength and honor and glory and blessing. The Lamb slain. Now, Here is the tragedy of this day and hour in which you and I live. Here is the tragedy. Religions, and I said religions, are attempting to bring God down on the level with man, and they are attempting to clean up the world and clean up civilization through laws and welfare and housing and education and so on. Now listen, beloved, I wish everybody on earth had a good, comfortable home in which to live and plenty good, wholesome food on the table every meal and good, warm clothes to wear and schools to attend and an automobile ride and money in the bank. I wish everybody on earth had that. But let me tell you something. If they did, if everybody on earth had a nice home, nice clothes, good food, and an automobile to drive and money in the bank, I'll guarantee you, there would not be peace on earth and goodwill toward men. As long as the devil stays out of the pit, as long as the devil is loose, there will be wars and killing and bloodshed and heartache and heartbreak and tears. There will never be peace on earth and goodwill toward men until the Lamb of God reigns, of course, as King of Kings. But here John sees him as a lamb slain. And he is slain, as we will see next in chapter 13. We see that he was slain from the foundation of the world. Chapter 13 and verse 8. And all that dwell upon the earth shall worship the beast, the image of the beast, whose names are not written in the book of life of the Lamb. Slain from the foundation of the world. If any man have an ear, let him hear. Now, the Lamb of God, now listen very carefully, was slain before God ever created this earth. Well, now you say, preacher, I thought he was crucified on the cross in just outside of the city wall. I thought he was crucified on Mount Calvary. He was. But remember, God is the great I Am. And I've said this many times and certainly not original. God operates, lives, works, and in the eternal now, right now. So far as God in his sovereignty and omnipotence is concerned, the Lamb of God was slain in eternity behind us. It was foreordained of God before God ever created this universe, before God ever laid the foundation of this earth, before God ever created anything, before God ever created Adam. It was foreordained of God that Jesus, the Lamb without spot or blemish, would die on the cross to save you and me from hell. Now you read 1 Peter 1:18 and following, and you'll find that. The Lamb standing as it were slain. The Lamb worthy because the Lamb was slain. The Lamb was slain from the foundation of the world. And now we read, we go back. In Revelation chapter 7, we read these words in verse 14. And I said to him, Sir, thou knowest the great multitude. You know who they are. And he said to me, These are they which came out of great tribulation and have washed their robes and made them white in the blood of the Lamb. Now, the only way for you to have a white robe, the only way for you to be made white, the only way for you and for me to be cleansed and made fit for the kingdom of God is by means of the blood of the Lamb slain from the foundation of the world. Now, I say this in love. I do not hate anybody. God knows I have no hatred in my heart against anybody. If you're a communist, you must be washed in the blood. If you are a Jehovah's Witness, if you are an Episcopalian, if you belong to the Episcopal Church, a Baptist, a Pentecostal, a Catholic, a Lutheran, if you are a Mormon, if you are, it doesn't make any difference what you are. I could call over more and more and more. It doesn't matter one bit, my friend. I warn you on the authority of the Word of God, and that's the only authority I have, the Word of God. And this Bible has stood the test of time, and all hell has tried to destroy it, but it shines today and it lives today. And it'll keep on living and shining until Jesus comes. Now, I warn you, unless you are washed by faith, washed in the blood of the Lamb, you are contaminated and you cannot enter God's heaven. In Revelation chapter 12 and verse 11, we have another interesting and informative statement about the Lamb. And they overcame him, the devil, by the blood of the Lamb. They overcame him, Satan, the devil. You'll see that in the preceding verses. They overcame by the blood of the Lamb. Now, without the shedding of blood, no remission. Without the shedding of blood, no forgiveness. Without the shedding of blood, no righteousness, no sanctification, no holiness, no victory. You cannot live an overcoming life apart from the blood of the Lamb. Now, that's Bible, beloved. That's not Baptist or Catholic or Lutheran or Episcopal or Jehovah's Witness or Mormon doctrine. That's Bible doctrine. You say, I don't believe the Bible. I can't help that. I can't help that. If you don't believe the Bible, then you don't have anything to stand on. I mean, the Bible is the only book on this earth that tells us about God's love. I mean, the only authentic record about the love of God and God sending Jesus and allowing him to die on a cruel cross that you might be saved by means of his death that satisfied the debt that sin demanded. The wages of sin is death. And Jesus died and we are saved, redeemed, and delivered and kept and will be presented to God by means of the cleansing blood. Now look at Revelation 21 and in verse 23 We have a very interesting statement. And the city had no need of the sun, neither the moon shine. The glory of God did lighten it, and the Lamb, and the Lamb is the light. The Lamb is the light thereof. The Lamb of God is the light of that city. Now listen, we go further. The gates of it shall not be shut by day, no night there. They shall bring the glory and honor of the nations into it. Now hear this now. And there shall in no wise, that means under no circumstances, there is absolutely no way, no wise, there shall in no wise enter into it, that is the pearly white city, the city of God, anything that defileth. Anything that defileth. So you must be holy. You cannot be defiled, and if you're not defiled, you're holy. And the only way you can be holy is to be covered by the blood. The only way you can be holy is to be a possessor of God's holiness in Christ. Nothing shall enter that city that defileth, neither whatsoever worketh abomination or maketh a lie, but they which are written in the Lamb's Book of Life. Now, you have your name on a church book, yes, but do you have your name on the Lamb's Book? Think about it. Is your name written in the Lamb's Book of Life? If it isn't, you're lost. And the only way to get it there is by means of the blood. The blood of the Lamb, slain from the foundation of the world, yet living at the right hand of God to make intercession for you. Father, in the name of Jesus, the Lamb without spot or blemish, I plead His blood and I beg for the souls that are under conviction. Save many souls now, especially that poor soul that's nearest hell, for Christ's sake. Amen.
1: 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All I ask that you do is to make sure you let me know the day and the date of the program you want, whether it's today or next week or a program last week or whenever it is. 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Gift Offer In contains a verse-by-verse commentary by my father, Dr. Green, and also a musical album by the Gospel Hour singers and musicians, the great music that you hear on the program day after day. 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Pray about it. 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And if you can send a donation of at least $25 and ask for Offer In, I'm first going to send you my father's book, The Epistles of Paul the Apostle to the Thessalonians, 1st and 2nd Thessalonians, verse by verse, in this book, 308 pages long, a hardback book. I know that you will be blessed and learn much as you read. Then we have Tell Me the Story of Jesus, 14 songs by the Gospel Hour singers and musicians, including the title song, Savior More Than Life to Me, The Blood Will Never Lose Its Power, and so on. 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
1: With SRN News, I'm Rich Thomason in Washington. Air safety investigators have now recovered the voice and data recorders from the wreckage of the Amazon cargo plane. Overshot the runway at Miami International Airport over the weekend. National Transportation Safety Board Chair Jennifer Hamady says it's a multifaceted investigation.
2: We'll have a group of investigators focused on operations and human performance. They will look at the history of the accident flight, look at the flight crew experience, training, 21 Air LLC policies and procedures, their relationship, the contractual relationship with Amazon.
1: 5 people were killed in the accident. Exchange of fire between the U.S. and Iran has quieted for the time being, replaced by an exchange of some heated rhetoric.
3: Iran claims it tested a new missile capability against a U.S. warship. And Iranian state media says it has greater range and accuracy and a half-ton warhead, and marks a turning point in Iran's defense strategy, shifting toward preemptive action. The U.S. said ballistic missiles were launched at U.S. warships, which evaded the attacks. And in response, U.S. forces struck 3 Iranian oil tankers. Meanwhile, the White House is dismissing Iranian plans to create an exclusion zone near the Strait of Hormuz. The U.S. insists the waterway remains open and cleared of mines. I'm Ben Thomas.
1: Canada's retaliatory tariffs on about $20 billion worth of American goods have taken effect as of today. Hurricane Lowell generating thunderous surf, torrential rains, high winds as it passes by Hawaii, life-threatening conditions across the western reaches of the state. On Wall Street, Dow futures are down 428 points. This is SRN News.
4: Foundations of Freedom, a look at America's founding principles and the leaders who shaped our nation.
5: Ronald Reagan understood that preserving liberty required more than defending it. It had to be taught. In his 1989 farewell address, Reagan warned America about the danger of losing its national memory. If we forget what we did, we won't know who we are. Reagan understood that a free nation cannot preserve principles its people no longer understand. Every generation must learn why America's freedoms matter, understand the sacrifices that secured them, and accept the responsibilities that come with self-government. Liberty cannot be simply inherited. It must be intentionally passed from one generation to the next. Because when we fail to teach the meaning of freedom, we eventually lose the will to preserve it. So, are we preparing the next generation merely to inherit liberty, or teaching them why it is worth preserving?
1: Some primates are getting paid back for their earlier sacrifices on behalf of science.
6: Chimpanzees once used in hepatitis B vaccine experiments are getting health checks at their new home in Liberia. The West African chimpanzees receive care such as teeth cleanings and x-rays at the Second Chance Chimpanzee Refuge. American researchers used more than 400 chimps from the 1970s until the early 2000s. Liberia has the second highest number of chimpanzees in West Africa. The checks assess long-term health and tailor care plans. The sanctuary's veterinarian says these checks are vital for the chimps' well-being. Keith Peters reporting.
1: The world's biggest supplier of telecommunications network gear facing a criminal trial in New York. Jury selection scheduled to start today in the U.S. case against China's Huawei Technologies, accused, among other things, of stealing technology and trade secrets. SRNNews.com.
7: Here, unfortunately, is a twisted version of what is called peer tutoring. Stay tuned.
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10: One sat alone beside the highway begging. His eyes were blind, the light he could not see.

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Their broken hearts had left them so sad and lonely. Then Jesus came and he dwelt himself within. For when Jesus comes,

0: Where's Dobb tonight? Little old country boy, he got captured one day. The enemy came over there, and King said, say, when you boys get over there about amongst that bunch of Hebrews, said, I've heard a lot of fantastic stories about them. He said, they're supposed to be a sort of super-duper people. And said, I wish y'all picked me up about four or five of them, bring them back over here, and let's see how they turn out. So they picked up old Daniel. I might have killed his mom and daddy, I don't know. But I know one thing, brought him over there. And the first thing he did was to get himself in trouble with Melzar, the chief dietitian. Because he came and said, okay, here it is now. King's wine, king's meat. Daniel purposed in his heart not to defile himself by eating the king's meat and drinking the king's wine. And he turned out to be 10 times better off than the other and had a heap more sense. I don't know why people won't take that literally. I believe that means exactly what he said. A lot of people wonder why Daniel didn't get eaten up when he's throwing the lions in. Well, I've often said the lions are meat eaters, and he didn't have enough grease in him. Mostly bone. Daniel had some convictions given to him by his mother and dad, and he kept them. And brother, when the old king needed the wisest man, when his Chaldean soothsayers, fortune tellers, and all of his intellectual brass hats had played out and turned their back and walked out, little old Daniel come a walking in and said, sure, I can read the writing on the wall. Meanie, meanie, TKL, you forcing. It just means that you've been playing and feasting when you ought to have been praying and fasting, and the jig's up for you. Now, that may be just common parlance, but brother, whatever it is, that's it. He said, you put it down. There's not enough merit in your soul to balance the scales of God. You weighed in the balances and found wanting. Where's God? Well, we'll find out. Old King threw him in the lion's den when he refused to quit praying 3 times a day. Tossed him in the lion's den. Where's God? Old King said he's in there with Daniel. You can find God in the lion's den. Hard to find anybody in the lion's den, but I'll guarantee if one of God's children goes in the lion's den, God will go with him. You might have heard me say, and I'd say it again, I wouldn't be afraid to go to hell as a child of God. You'd say, would it hurt you? Not at all. Not at all. I mean, I believe in Jesus this much. You'd say, why? Because in Christ I'm fireproof. He said, lo, I'm with you always, even to the end of the world. And I believe if somehow by hook or crook or chance or something, if I dropped into hell, I could walk down the corridors of hell, air conditioned, singing, oh, how I love Jesus. And the devil would say, get him out! You see, the average person doesn't believe that he's secure in Christ. He doesn't believe he's safe forevermore, but he is. Oh, my soul tonight, just to know that God is going to be where the Christian needs him. If the Christian hides himself away in him, I like to sing that old song, Jesus, lover of my soul, let me to thy bosom fly. While the nearer waters roll, while the tempest still is high. Yes, he was Daniel with Daniel in the lion's den, the Hebrews in the fire furnace. He was in the ditch also when the man was robbed and ruined and left to bleed to death. And the little manicured priest come traipsing by, going home to make a report of the last convention. The old fella died and bleeding to death. Next fella came along, the Levite came along. Exactly, an old donkey came a-jogging along with the Good Samaritan riding him. He stopped and down in the ditch he went. You want to know where Jesus is tonight? You'll find him in the ditch with people in need. What did he say? I didn't come to call the righteous, I come to call sinners. He ate with publicans and sinners. And you put it down, you'll never be blessed like God wants to bless you
1: until you begin to help those who cannot help themselves. Doesn't make any difference whether it's Kansas City or Corpus Christi. We'll take the part. Jesus always took the part of the man that needed help. Where can I find God tonight? Find him in the ditch. I find him sitting on the well curb if there's a sinful woman coming. I appreciate, Brother Dick, your visitation, your enthusiasm to knock on doors. And I hope you'll never get to be such a big shot and have such a big church that you'll be too busy to go visiting sinners. And the day you quit visiting sinners and knocking on doors and praying with lost people, I don't care who they are, what color they are, then you'll have to quit preaching on soul winning. Because God will cut your power completely off, and mine too. God wants his children to tell the sweet story, not just in the pulpit, but everywhere we go. Yes, you'll find him in the ditch. You'll find him at the well curb. You'll find him in the 8th chapter of John with a woman that's ready to be stoned, and the religious leaders have brought her. Jesus said, neither do I condemn thee. Go and sin no more. Can you imagine that? Jesus picked up his reputation and threw it to the wind. And like Joseph, he lost his coat, but he kept his character and saved the woman from sin and spoke the word to her. Yes, you'll find him in the 5th chapter. You'll find him at the Pool of Bethesda. I like that. There's a man 38 years in trouble, crippled, unable to walk. 38 years, 36 plus 2 years. That's long enough for anybody to give up. Why, every doctor, I guess, in the country says you're going to have to learn to live with it. After all, medical science has done all it knows to do. You know, I wouldn't mind a doctor telling me that. I mean, even for a doctor looked at me and said, okay, Brother Olof, I guess you might as well see that the insurance is paid up and make your burial arrangements. I wouldn't mind if a fellow, he said, so far as medical science, but I wish doctors could be like they used to be and say, now look here, medical science can just go so far and we've already reached that point. Now then, we better call on the Lord. You see, I'm an under-shepherd. You're an under-shepherd. And he's an under-doctor. Amen? And he said, now this little, I'm just a little under-doctor, but listen, we could call on the great physician. I've seen him undertake so many times. Oh, listen, dear friends. It is a sad day when we turn the body over to a man that practices medicine and turn the mind over to a man that practices psychiatry and turn our souls over to a man who practices religion. And there's nothing in Kansas City that this preacher hates more than he hates religion. And I'll guarantee the average person is loaded with religion and as miserable as religion can make them. Religion carries more people to hell than everything combined. And it doesn't make any difference whether you call it Catholic or Baptist or Presbyterian or Church of Christ or whatever you want to call it. If you have nothing but religion and no personal experience of a living Savior, you're lost and dead in your sin tonight. And you'll never be happy until Christ comes in and makes you holy. And Jesus came along and healed the man after 38 years. He honored his faith. The 9th chapter of John, a man been blind all of his life. He'd never seen a sunset. He'd never seen the sunrise. He'd never seen the smiling face. He'd never seen the tears roll down his mother's face as his little body stumbled and fell and got bruised because he was blind. But I tell you what he did see. If you want to know where Jesus is, you'll find him over at the Pool of Siloam, healing the eyes of a blind man and send him galloping home to say, Mother, look what Jesus did for me. And of course, when she found out that her religious organization didn't do it, it disappointed her to death. And she said, son, are you sure that the rabbi didn't do it? No, Mama, I've been going down to that little old synagogue for years, and I just blind as a bat last Saturday when I left. That's about it, isn't it? Oh, son, nothing. You ought to be just throwing your bonnet over the windmill, Mama. Thank God I've got my eyesight. And I don't know all about him, but I'm thankful no matter who did it. And if his name is Jesus, I'm going to tell about him. I know I was blind, but now I can see. Mother and dad kicked him out. Friends misunderstood him. Synagogue gave him the boot. You want to know where you can find God? Find him over there when you step outside. You'll find him standing outside the gate, waiting for you to come to him. You really want to find him? Go look where I'm talking about tonight. Quit looking in the traditional places. You'll never find him there. Say, I just happened to think. There's a little old boy in the New Testament. And I think he went fishing. And somebody said, say, Tom, or whatever his name was, do you know this fellow called Jesus? He's going to be out, way out here on the hill preaching tomorrow and teaching and so forth. He said, man, they tell me he performs miracles and he does wonderful things and he heals people. And said, I'm going out there. Would you? Are you going? He said, well, I'll ask my mama. He asked his mother, said, mother, they tell me Jesus is going to be here from Galilee, and I'd like to go out there and listen to him. She said, all right, but we better fix you a lunch. 5 loaves and 2 fishes, put in the box, and a little old lunch basket, took off out for the hills and sat down and heard the teacher teach hour after hour, Jesus Christ, heaven's wisdom falling from those sinless lips of Jesus. That little old boy listened to him. After a while, somebody said, say to Jesus, folks are getting hungry around here. They're getting hungry around here. Huh. Jesus said, you don't have to send them away. Give you them to eat. They said, what with? He said, what do you have? That little boy's got 5 loaves and 2 fishes. He said, bring them to me. Went out there and that little old boy gave every bit of it, didn't he? Every bit of it. Oh, listen. That little old fella, I think, went home singing, little is much when God is in it. Labor not for wealth nor fame. There's a crown. You can win it if you go. The mother said, what are you talking about? Said, mama, you know that 5 loaves and 2 fishes? Said, Jesus fed 15 or 20,000. Now, son, I've told you about those things. Said, told me nothing. You want to know where God is? I found him in my lunch basket. Amen. Brother, if you give what you've got to Jesus, you'll find him. And he'll feed the multitude. Praise the Lord. Oh, I wish I could give a little testimony with both hands raised toward Jesus tonight. If God could take anything as scrappy and as ignorant and as sick and as sorry as I was on an old rusty cultivator with a dirty mouth and a wicked heart and an ignorant soul and a sick body and a disturbed mind, if he could take anything like me, broke without any money in the world, and 36 years walk with him down this uneven journey of life and use him to help somebody, don't you know he's wonderful? Don't you know he's still able? Don't tell me God's dead. Don't you tell me he can't be found. Oh, listen, dear friends, he's in town tonight, and he's ready. He's passing this way tonight to save every sinner that'll call on him. Yes, you can find him tonight. I'll have to close. You can find him in the cemetery. I found him out at Lazarus in the cemetery, out at Bethany in the cemetery. Lazarus, come forth. I found him in another cemetery over in Gadara, of all the places, walking in the tomb. No crazy man out there, no clothes, long hair. Old mind, he reigns, scars all over him, no chains could hold him. Jesus walked up to him, loved him, put a suit on him, put a new mind in him, new heart in him, and didn't dismiss the devils and kill 2,000 hogs with them. You'd say, where could we find God tonight? You'll find him among the needy. And yet, isn't it strange? Are you listening to me? Isn't it strange that we've turned the minds of the American people over to the godless men instead of to Jesus? I'm serious about that. I really am. I mean, we've turned them over to people that hate this old book right here. And they shoot them full of tranquilizers that won't tranquilize. They'll hook them for life and say, you'll never be expected to improve any. This is it for the rest of your life. Our institutions, no wonder they're insane institutions. Yes, would you like to find him? Go to the New Testament just briefly.

Say, where's God? He's in jail with his preacher, putting to sleep. Wouldn't he need him staying awake if his church is awake? His church is doing the praying. Peter was doing the sleeping. Had peace in his heart. Midnight it is. It's dark. A couple of old bloody preachers locked up in the jailhouse. Prayed and sang at midnight. You want to know where God is? He's in the Philippian jail with two preachers that dared to preach the truth and get people saved. Yes, dear friends, two other things and I'm through. You know where Jesus is tonight? He's in his intercessory office with a private line run to every heart in this building right now. You talk about direct dialing, and I've had it for 36 years. That's right. Whosoever shall call upon the name of the Lord shall be delivered. He shall call and I will answer. He shall cry and the Lord shall say, here I am! Never a busy signal. Never any circuit trouble. Talk about a miracle. You say, where's Jesus tonight? He's in his intercessory office. And last but not least, one of these days, this whole world and all of its spiritual ignorance and the newspapers and the television channels are going to be screaming, millions missing, tractors left running, planes falling, strangest things that have ever happened. Praise God! Down he goes with his children, heading for home. Brother, that'll be the rapture. And I'll promise you that we're living on the very verge of that day right now. And are you ready? An old song came to my mind this afternoon. Christ the Savior came from heaven's glory to redeem the lost from sin and shame. And upon his head he wore the thorn crown, glory. And upon Calvary he took my blame, and now he lives

Yes, he lives on high. He lives on high. Someday he's coming again. And that'll be the great reunion day for God's children. Don't talk to me about your sports then, dear friends. Don't talk to me about and feel sorry for me about what I'm missing. Just praise God for what I'm getting in the middle of when he comes. And thank God for the joy unspeakable and full of glory that his children enjoy as they walk with him. And know something on the inside that the world longs to know and needs to know. Bow your heads while we pray. While every head is bowed tonight, I want to ask a question, just one. I hope you'll be as honest with me as I've sought to be with you. I've told you where you could find God tonight. You'll find him in Christ. You'll find him in the Word of God. You'll find him with God's people. I wonder how many people here tonight would say, Brother Olaf, I've got some doubts about my relationship to the Lord. I'm certainly not satisfied with my fellowship with him. There seems to be something between. Dear friend, I can tell you what it is. It's sin. The Lord will make plain to you tonight if you'll open your heart and call upon him and humble yourself and confess sin. How many of you would say, Brother Olaf, I'm not right with the Lord, but I'd like to be. Dear friends, I don't have any tricks. God could have brought you here tonight to give you that sweet peace. I'll guarantee you Jesus may come tonight. I do not know of any portion of my Bible I'll have to throw away if he does come tonight. I'd not have to question him about one thing if he came tonight. If I heard the shout of the Savior. Does anybody else say, please

pray for me. You may have a habit tonight that's sinful and ugly and ungodly. You'd like to be delivered from some shackle of sin. I'll let you give it the verse again. Is not this the fast that I've chosen, to loose the bands of wickedness, to undo the heavy burden, let the oppressed go free, and that you break every yoke? Wouldn't you like that tonight? Raise your hand and say, pray for me. Our Heavenly Father, we bow as humbly as we know how and confess to Thee that it's not in us and we're not sufficient for these things, but we call upon the name that's above every name, at which name every knee is going to bow real soon. Things in heaven, things in earth, things under, every tongue is going to confess that Jesus Christ is Lord to the glory of God the Father. Father, I marvel at Thy word and at Thy goodness and patience with the sons of men. And dear Lord, I pray tonight that these who raise their hands might just yield to Jesus and open their heart's door to Him. While we sing that old song that says, I can hear my Savior calling, take Thy cross and follow me. And Lord, I pray right now that You'll give every sinner the grace to say, where He leads me, I will follow. And Lord, remind us that that trail leads home. Hear us and help us. And bless all the friends out in Radio Land. Save their souls from sin. In Jesus' name.

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1: With SRN News, I'm Rich Thomason in Washington. Air safety investigators have now recovered the voice and data recorders from the wreckage of the Amazon cargo plane. Overshot the runway at Miami International Airport over the weekend. National Transportation Safety Board Chair Jennifer Hamady says it's a multifaceted investigation.
2: We'll have a group of investigators focused on operations and human performance. They will look at the history of the accident flight, look at the flight crew experience, training, 21 Air LLC policies and procedures, their relationship, the contractual relationship with Amazon.
1: 5 people were killed in the accident. Exchange of fire between the U.S. and Iran has quieted for the time being, replaced by an exchange of some heated rhetoric.
3: Iran claims it tested a new missile capability against a U.S. warship. And Iranian state media says it has greater range and accuracy and a half-ton warhead, and marks a turning point in Iran's defense strategy, shifting toward preemptive action. The U.S. said ballistic missiles were launched at U.S. warships, which evaded the attacks. And in response, U.S. forces struck 3 Iranian oil tankers. Meanwhile, the White House is dismissing Iranian plans to create an exclusion zone near the Strait of Hormuz. The U.S. insists the waterway remains open and cleared of mines. I'm Ben Thomas.
1: Canada's retaliatory tariffs on about $20 billion worth of American goods have taken effect as of today. Hurricane Lowell generating thunderous surf, torrential rains, high winds. As it passes by Hawaii, life-threatening conditions across the western reaches of the state. On Wall Street, Dow futures are down 428 points. This is SRN News.
4: Foundations of Freedom, a look at America's founding principles and the leaders who shaped our nation.
5: Ronald Reagan understood that preserving liberty required more than defending it. It had to be taught. In his 1989 farewell address, Reagan warned America about the danger of losing its national memory. If we forget what we did, we won't know who we are. Reagan understood that a free nation cannot preserve principles its people no longer understand. Every generation must learn why America's freedoms matter, understand the sacrifices that secured them, and accept the responsibilities that come with self-government. Liberty cannot be simply inherited. It must be intentionally passed from one generation to the next. Because when we fail to teach the meaning of freedom, we eventually lose the will to preserve it. So, are we preparing the next generation merely to inherit liberty, or teaching them why it is worth preserving?
1: Some primates are getting paid back for their earlier sacrifices on behalf of science.
6: Chimpanzees once used in hepatitis B vaccine experiments are getting health checks at their new home in Liberia. The West African chimpanzees receive care such as teeth cleanings and x-rays at the Second Chance Chimpanzee Refuge. American researchers used more than 400 chimps from the 1970s until the early 2000s. Liberia has the second highest number of chimpanzees in West Africa. The checks assess long-term health and tailor care plans. The sanctuary's veterinarian says these checks are vital for the chimps' well-being. Keith Peters reporting.
1: The world's biggest supplier of telecommunications network gear facing a criminal trial in New York. 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
1: Well, hello, good neighbor. Thank you for listening on Tuesday, September the 8th today. And today is a great day. We have the Prime Timers activity today, and it is going to be a great time. What's a prime timer? Someone who's retired. We've got about 60 people in our church that are retired. We're taking them on an activity day. It's going to be a great day. And I thank God for each and every one of them. Great is thy faithfulness. Written in 1923, the year my dad was born. It's a great hymn. Great is thy faithfulness, O God, my Father. There is no shadow of turning to with thee. Thank God for Lamentations chapter 3. I think you'll enjoy it as we have the orchestra and the singers sing. They'll get with it. It'll get big in just a minute. Great is thy faithfulness. Go ahead.

Oh God, my Father. It's a great song. I love singing it here at North Valley. There is a kingdom coming. Higher Praise Trio, three of our graduates are singing right now. They sing for us. Ask me.

the firstborn of the land of Egypt, both man and beast, against all the gods of Egypt. I will execute judgment. I am the Lord. By the way, when God says, I'm going to execute judgment, you could take it to the bank. God's going to, and he is going to. The tribulation is coming. All you scoffers of God, he's going to reign. He will be King Jesus, and the blood shall be to you for a token upon the houses where ye are. And when I see the blood, what's the scripture said? I will pass over you. You should take, verse 22, take a bunch of hyssop and dip it in the blood in the basin and strike it on the lintels on the two side posts with the blood in the basin. And none of you shall go out the door of your house until morning. And the Lord will pass through and smite the Egyptians. And when he has seen the blood upon the lintel, the two side posts, the Lord will pass over the door. He will not suffer the destroyer to come into your house to smite you. Wow. What a text. God had to see the blood. And I'm so thankful that's the blood of Jesus Christ, his son, that cleanses us from all sin. Without the shedding of blood, there is no remission of sin. Someone had to pay for my sin. Okay, I can pay for my sin. But the problem is all my righteousness are like filthy rags in the sight of God. I can't pay for my sin. Are you kidding me? I'm not good enough to pay for my sin. Oh, Muhammad's not good enough. Confucius is not. My own philosophy, my humanistic thinking is not good enough. And God said, I must smite my Savior, the Son of God. And his blood will allow the death angel to pass over you. It came to pass. Verse 29, at midnight, the Lord smote all the firstborn, the land of Egypt, from the firstborn of Pharaoh that sat in his throne, the firstborn of the captive that was in the dungeon, the firstborn of the cattle. And Pharaoh rose up in the night, and all the servants and all the Egyptians, there was a great cry in Egypt. There was not a house where there was not one dead. And he called for Moses and Aaron by night and said, rise up, get you forth among my people, both ye and your children of Israel. Go, serve the Lord as ye have said. We will take your flocks and your herds, and she said, and be gone, get out of my sight. The children of Israel, verse 35, they borrowed the jewels of silver and the jewels of gold. They spoiled them. And the Lord gave the people favor in the sight of Egypt. Take them. And that night, the death angel came. I want you to know, child of God, that God is in charge. You little puny men. You kids. Hey, you kids that grew up in Christian schools. Good Christian schools. Good principals. Good teachers. Good parents that paid your way through. And then now you're denying God. You're a fool. You are an absolute fool. You say, well, I think I'm a transgender. I don't believe in all this one man, one woman stuff and replenish the earth. I don't believe in that. All right, go ahead and scoff at God. Go ahead, WNBA, mock God. Mock God all you want. But I'm telling you this. Our God who's in heaven, he is going to reign victorious. And one day soon, the trump of God shall sound, and the dead in Christ shall rise first. And we which are alive and remain shall be caught up together to meet him in the clouds, and will be forever with the Lord. And then the judgment of God, the wrath of God will be poured out upon the world. There'll be seven judgments, and there'll be another seven judgments, and then the seal judgments, the trumpet judgments, the vial judgments, 21 judgments. Millions and millions and millions will die. The water will be turned to blood. There'll be anguish and gnashing of teeth, and people will cry on the rocks of the mountains to fall on us and kill us. And I don't say it lightly, God will have the last laugh. God is going, hey, you can scoff at me, you can criticize, go ahead and send me an

0: email and laugh at me and say all you want, but God's word is in my hands on the Bible right now. And what God said, God will always do. Father, save today the unsaved. It's going to be too late real soon. Real soon, they're going to be left behind, and they'll reject in the tribulation if they reject it before the tribulation. God, save grandsons and granddaughters and moms and dads and aunts and uncles and cousins and sisters and brothers. Oh, God, please, I'll harvest the souls before you come again. May there be a spiritual revival with the people of God is my prayer. We ask this in the lovely name of the Lord Jesus. Amen.
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1: Are human clones coming? This is Ken Ham, author of the newly updated and expanded book, One Blood. A few years ago, Chinese scientists announced they'd cloned a species of monkey, and news reports boasted that humans were next. This kind of research on human embryos is consistent with the evolutionary belief we're just animals. So cloning humans is no different from cloning monkeys. But in a biblical worldview, we recognize that humans are made in God's image, distinct from the animals. We're not just animals. We shouldn't support attempts to clone humans. Cloning is incredibly wasteful, with hundreds of embryos, in this case precious human beings, dying in the attempt. Human life, don't throw it away for research.
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1: SRN News, I'm Rich Thomason in Washington. Air safety investigators have now recovered the voice and data recorders from the wreckage of the Amazon cargo plane. Overshot the runway at Miami International Airport over the weekend. National Transportation Safety Board Chair Jennifer Hamady says it's a multifaceted investigation.
2: We'll have a group of investigators focused on operations and human performance. They will look at the history of the accident flight, look at the flight crew experience, training, 21 Air LLC policies and procedures, their relationship, the contractual relationship with Amazon.
1: 5 people were killed in the accident. Exchange of fire between the U.S. and Iran has quieted for the time being, replaced by an exchange of some heated rhetoric.
3: Iran claims it tested a new missile capability against a U.S. warship. And Iranian state media says it has greater range and accuracy and a half-ton warhead, and marks a turning point in Iran's defense strategy, shifting toward preemptive action. The U.S. said ballistic missiles were launched at U.S. warships, which evaded the attacks. And in response, U.S. forces struck 3 Iranian oil tankers. Meanwhile, the White House is dismissing Iranian plans to create an exclusion zone near the Strait of Hormuz. The U.S. insists the waterway remains open and cleared of mines. I'm Ben Thomas.
1: Canada's retaliatory tariffs on about $20 billion worth of American goods have taken effect as of today. Hurricane Lowell generating thunderous surf, torrential rains, high winds as it passes by Hawaii, life-threatening conditions across the western reaches of the state. On Wall Street, Dow futures are down 428 points. This is SRN News.
4: Foundations of Freedom, a look at America's founding principles and the leaders who shaped our nation.
5: Ronald Reagan understood that preserving liberty required more than defending it. It had to be taught. In his 1989 farewell address, Reagan warned America about the danger of losing its national memory. If we forget what we did, we won't know who we are. Reagan understood that a free nation cannot preserve principles its people no longer understand. Every generation must learn why America's freedoms matter, understand the sacrifices that secured them, and accept the responsibilities that come with self-government. Liberty cannot be simply inherited. It must be intentionally passed from one generation to the next. Because when we fail to teach the meaning of freedom, we eventually lose the will to preserve it. So, are we preparing the next generation merely to inherit liberty, or teaching them why it is worth preserving?
1: Some primates are getting paid back for their earlier sacrifices on behalf of science.
6: Chimpanzees once used in hepatitis B vaccine experiments are getting health checks at their new home in Liberia. The West African chimpanzees receive care such as teeth cleanings and x-rays at the Second Chance Chimpanzee Refuge. American researchers used more than 400 chimps from the 1970s until the early 2000s. Liberia has the second highest number of chimpanzees in West Africa. The checks assess long-term health and tailor care plans. The sanctuary's veterinarian says these checks are vital for the chimps' well-being. Keith Peters reporting.
1: The world's biggest supplier of telecommunications network gear facing a criminal trial in New York. Jury selection scheduled to start today in the U.S. case against China's Huawei Technologies, accused, among other things, of stealing technology and trade secrets. SRNNews.com.
7: AP Sports, I'm Jennifer King. Sunday was a big day for college football and division races in Major League Baseball. We hear from correspondent Mike Reeves.
8: The Braves' lead over the Phillies in the NL East is now 5 games after Atlanta's 5-4 win over Philadelphia. The White Sox and Guardians both win, keeping Chicago's AL Central lead at 2.5 games. The Rays and Yankees both lose as Tampa Bay remains 4 games in front of New York in the AL East.
7: In NCAA football, number 4 Notre Dame beats Wisconsin 41-13. Number 9 Ole Miss gets a 48-yard field goal to defeat Louisville 41-38. Washington beat Washington State 21-10 at the Apple Cup, and LSU coach Lane Kiffin matches the hype with a 51-10 victory over Clemson. Kiffin did not use 2 players who spent part of the offseason with NFL teams. In U.S. Open tennis, Aryna Sabalenka and Carlos Alcaraz and 5 Americans advanced to the quarterfinals. I'm Jennifer King, AP Sports.

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If you'll stay tuned until the end of this broadcast, we'll give you more information about our church. But right now, let's get right into today's message, and may the Lord bless you as you listen to the Word of God. Now, let's read a little bit of Scripture here, quite a bit of Scripture. Just follow along with me. I'll go through it quickly. Look at verse 47. Verse 47. Verily, verily, I say unto you, he that believeth on me hath everlasting life. I am that bread of life. Verse 51. I am the living bread. Verse 53. Then Jesus said unto them, verily, verily, I say unto you, except ye eat of the flesh of the Son of Man and drink his blood, ye have no life in you. Whoso eateth my flesh and drinketh my blood hath eternal life, and I will raise him up at the last day. And this is where a lot of religions go off the maps, they go off the rails, and they start saying, you know, you got to eat his literal blood, his literal flesh. Jesus makes it clear that he's talking about spiritual things in verse 63. He said, it is the spirit that quickeneth, the flesh profiteth nothing. So he's talking about himself as the bread of life, but he's talking about the fact that you've got to receive a person, you've got to receive him, and that's in the form and presence of the Holy Spirit of God. I'm not going to preach on that this morning. I'm simply telling you, Jesus is trying to explain something spiritual to them. Please get this. This is the crowd that comes to Jesus, and they're wanting physical blessings that he could offer them, but they're not interested in him. I need you to see what's going on in this chapter because it might help us. Yes, they're seeking Jesus, but for their own benefit. It's all about them. And he's trying to get them to see this, that he's got something so much better than physical bread. And so all that you're reading in this chapter stems from the fact that there's a crowd that wants Jesus for their own personal benefit. Now, with that in mind, go back to chapter 6, verse 3. I gave all that material so we could get to this. 6:3. And Jesus went up into a mountain, and there he sat with the disciples, and the Passover feast of the Jews was nigh. When Jesus then lifted up his eyes and saw a great company coming to him, he saith unto Philip, whence shall we buy bread that these may eat? So let me say this. Even though he's more interested in the spiritual, God does care about your physical needs. You see, I could overpaint the story the other way. He cares about your physical needs. I don't want us to miss that. So he does care about this crowd that is hungry. And so he asks Philip a question. And of course, Philip, if you study Philip, I would take you to John 14 this morning. I'm not going to. Thomas is the doubter. Remember Thomas? He's sort of painted as a doubter. But Philip is sort of the skeptic. Really, I think I can show you in this story. Philip's the guy that's got a lot of common sense and just looks at things on a practical level. Okay? I'm going to show you that if you'll just bear with me. So he looks to Philip and he says, where are we going to get the bread that this crowd may get something to eat? And the Bible says in verse 6, he's testing Philip. He said this to prove him, for he himself knew what he would do. Jesus already knows what Philip's going to do. Jesus knows what he's going to do. Did you know there's a place in Deuteronomy chapter 13? Let me ask you this. Is he testing Philip? Does he still give tests? Does God still give tests? He sure does. In Deuteronomy 13, he basically says, I let all those idols and those gods into your life to prove you, to test you, to see if you really love me. You know, we talk about how difficult it is to live for God in a third world country. It might be more difficult in a first world country because we've got a lot of idols and a lot of little gods and a lot of things that we covet, and they mean so much to us, it just might be a test. Do you know if God gives you a raise, it might be a test? Yep. Yes, sir. Did you know God will put things into your life to see if you're serious about living for Him? So the Bible says here, and I want you to get this, he says to Philip, what do you think? And he does it to prove him, and then notice Philip in verse 7, Philip answered him, 200 penny worth of bread is not sufficient for them that every one of them may take a little. Philip, he fails the test. Philip simply fails the test. Did you know sometimes your brain will interfere with your faith? See, Philip's practical. He takes a look at the crowd and he says, you know, I think we could probably come up with 200 penny worth of bread.
But Lord, I've done some figuring, I've analyzed this thing over, and I'm just telling you right now, ain't no way. It's not enough. If we had everybody's resources here, it wouldn't give us enough. In other words, I'm looking at this from a common sense perspective. I'm being practical. I've done the math, and there's no way we're going to be able to feed this crowd. He's looking at it through the eyes of common sense and being practical and reasonable. My sister years ago, we all do this, but my sister, in other words, we all sort of make plans and act like what we can and can't do based on purely physical things. My sister was in a vehicle. She couldn't get it started. And when you try to, y'all know this, you try to start up, crank a vehicle long enough, eventually just the battery goes dead. And now I know what us men would say. Maybe our wife, maybe our kids would say, well, Daddy, let's just pray. Practical common sense says, listen, son, the battery's dead. It's not going to start. Yeah. What? Let's not be stupid. We got a dead battery. I turn the key, nothing happens. And my sister said that happened, and her little girl said, God, would you please start this car for Mommy? Turn the key, fired right up. Practicality says can't do this. Common sense says can't do this. Not going to work. Philip does the math. He's good at being reasonable, and he's good at looking the situation over and saying, here's what we can do, here's what we can't do. He says, if we pull our money, it's not even going to be close to enough. But what should Philip have said? Hey, Philip, this is Jesus talking. When shall we buy bread that these may eat? Wouldn't it have been wonderful if he had said, now, Lord, humanly speaking, this is impossible. But Lord, I was there when you turned that water into wine. And Lord, I was there when you raised up that man that had been lame for 38 years. Lord, this is impossible from my perspective, but in your hands, little is much when God is in it. God, just tell me what you want me to do, and Lord, I'm just going to sit back and watch you work. Wouldn't that have been a better answer? I mean, I don't know what the Lord wanted him to say, but I believe that would have been a better answer. You see, there's five loaves and there's two fish. Have I got that right? There's five loaves, there's two fish, divided by 1,000 people. And notice what they say. What are they, in verse 9, among so many? Five loaves, two fishes, what are they? But see, that's not how God does math. It's five loaves, two fish, plus Jesus. And that's the part we leave out. It's five loaves, two fish, plus Jesus, and that changes the whole story. That changes everything. You see, it's not David and five little stones facing Goliath. It's little David, five stones, plus Jesus. It's not three men in a fiery furnace. It's three men plus Jesus. It's not Paul and Silas by themselves in a prison cell singing praises. It's Paul and Silas plus Jesus. And that changes

you see the difference? Oh, how often we leave out the plus Jesus. I don't know what you're going through today. I don't know your circumstances. I don't know the mountain you're trying to climb. I don't know how hard your home life is. I don't know how difficult you're facing a job situation or marriage or children or a wayward son. I don't know what you're going through. Just don't forget to add plus Jesus. It changes the story. In 1991, it was not a handful of sorry, good-for-nothing scoundrels trying to start a church. It was a handful of sorry, good-for-nothing scoundrels plus Jesus. And that makes all the difference. It's not Shannon going alone to a jail. It's Shannon plus Jesus. It is not Stephen Mustard and his family going to Zimbabwe. It's the Mustards plus Jesus. Philip left out Jesus. Philip said, can't be done. Better add plus Jesus to your equation. But not leave him out. And so, back to chapter 6, verse 64 now. 64. I'm almost through. Although I could preach for another hour. And some of you could, but... or you could listen for another hour, but you're leaving out Jesus. The Bible says in verse 64, chapter 6, but there are some of you that believe not, for Jesus knew from the beginning who they were that believed not and who should betray him. And he said, therefore said I unto you that no man can come unto me except it were given him, unto him of my Father. From that time, many of his disciples went back. Now, that's not the 12. These are a lot of other disciples. They went back and walked no more with him. Here's the deserters. Here's the ones that he didn't meet their expectations. Or his expectations were higher than they were willing to strive for. So they leave. They desert. So I ask myself, why? And when I ask why did they desert, then I start asking myself questions. And here's the question I ask myself. Do I only follow Jesus for what he gives me? Do I want his heart or do I just want his hand? It's a fair question. Am I only going to be excited and live for him as long as... It's a fair question. Notice verse 67. Then said Jesus unto the 12. That's the reason you know verse 66 is not the 12. Then said Jesus unto the 12, will ye also go away? I wonder what's going on in Jesus' heart at this very moment. I mean, he has raised a lame man of 38 years. He's turned the water to wine. He's walked on water. He's fed thousands and thousands with five loaves and two fishes. And crowds are leaving left and right. I wonder what's going on in the heart of Jesus Christ. And then turns and looks at the ones he has selected, handpicked, to serve him. And says, you going to leave too? You going to go with them? Verse 68, praise the Lord. Every now and then Simon Peter does something good. Then Simon Peter answered him, Lord, to whom shall we go? Thou hast the words of eternal life. And we believe and are sure that thou art the Christ, the Son of the living God. What's Peter say? Are you kidding? Who else is there? What else is there? In other words, if you are who we think you are, we're all in. And we're not just here to get our belly full. You're something. You're the Christ, the Son of the living God. We're not just here for us. We're here for you. Corey Ten Boom said you'll never really know that Jesus is all you need until Jesus is all you have. The problem with us is we have so much more. You'll never know that he's all you need until he is all you have. My heart today to you is that if we truly believe that he is who he claims,

0: be, and why wouldn't we be all in?
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1: SRN News, I'm Rich Thomason in Washington. Air safety investigators have now recovered the voice and data recorders from the wreckage of the Amazon cargo plane. Overshot the runway at Miami International Airport over the weekend. National Transportation Safety Board Chair Jennifer Homedy says it's a multifaceted investigation.
2: We'll have a group of investigators focused on operations and human performance. They will look at the history of the accident flight, look at the flight crew experience, training, 21 Air LLC policies and procedures, their relationship, the contractual relationship with Amazon.
1: 5 people were killed in the accident. Exchange of fire between the U.S. and Iran has quieted for the time being, replaced by an exchange of some heated rhetoric.
3: Iran claims it tested a new missile capability against a U.S. warship, and Iranian state media says it has greater range and accuracy and a half-ton warhead, and marks a turning point in Iran's defense strategy, shifting toward preemptive action. The U.S. said ballistic missiles were launched at U.S. warships, which evaded the attacks. And in response, U.S. forces struck 3 Iranian oil tankers. Meanwhile, the White House is dismissing Iranian plans to create an exclusion zone near the Strait of Hormuz. The U.S. insists the waterway remains open and cleared of mines. I'm Ben Thomas.
1: Canada's retaliatory tariffs on about $20 billion worth of American goods have taken effect as of today. Hurricane Lowell generating thunderous surf, torrential rains, high winds as it passes by Hawaii, life-threatening conditions across the western reaches of the state. On Wall Street, Dow futures are down 428 points. This is SRN News.
4: Foundations of Freedom, a look at America's founding principles and the leaders who shaped our nation.
5: Ronald Reagan understood that preserving liberty required more than defending it. It had to be taught. In his 1989 farewell address, Reagan warned America about the danger of losing its national memory. If we forget what we did, we won't know who we are. Reagan understood that a free nation cannot preserve principles its people no longer understand. Every generation must learn why America's freedoms matter, understand the sacrifices that secured them, and accept the responsibilities that come with self-government. Liberty cannot be simply inherited. It must be intentionally passed from one generation to the next. Because when we fail to teach the meaning of freedom, we eventually lose the will to preserve it. So, are we preparing the next generation merely to inherit liberty, or teaching them why it is worth preserving?
1: Some primates are getting paid back for their earlier sacrifices on behalf of science.
6: Chimpanzees once used in hepatitis B vaccine experiments are getting health checks at their new home in Liberia. The West African chimpanzees receive care such as teeth cleanings and x-rays at the Second Chance Chimpanzee Refuge. American researchers used more than 400 chimps from the 1970s until the early 2000s. Liberia has the second highest number of chimpanzees in West Africa. The checks assess long-term health and tailor care plans. The sanctuary's veterinarian says these checks are vital for the chimps' well-being. Keith Peters reporting.
1: The world's biggest supplier of telecommunications network gear facing a criminal trial in New York. Jury selection scheduled to start today in the U.S. case against China's Huawei Technologies, accused, among other things, of stealing technology and trade secrets. SRNNews.com.

0: Well, hello there. It's good to have you back. You're always welcome here at Lamplighter Theatre. On our last visit...
1: What is it?
2: I've come to say goodbye.
1: Goodbye? What do you mean?
2: Oh, haven't you heard? Your father is... He's given me the sack.
1: But this is all his fault, Toby. He kicked you and he broke your leg.
3: Rosalie, don't you understand, my darling, what I'm trying to tell you? I'm going to have to leave you.
1: Mummy, please don't say that.
3: I'm just going to sleep for a little, my darling. Stay with me, will you?
1: Yes.
3: Won't you sing me something?
4: The Lord's my shepherd, I'll not want. He makes me down to lie.
3: Oh, Rosie. It's like my dream. Oh, Rosie, I can hear the singing. Oh, the music.
1: Mummy. Mummy. Oh.
5: This'll do us good, won't it? Coming here. Yeah, it's a change, isn't it? Get away from all the sad memories in the caravan. Make a new start.
1: Is it time to get up?
6: Oh, no, bless you. I'm only just coming to bed.
1: But it's very late, isn't it?
6: Late? I should say it's late. It's always late when I get to bed. I have to do the kitchen after everyone's gone upstairs, eh? But my back does ache tonight. I've been upstairs and downstairs all day long.
1: Oh, are you the kitchen maid as well, Betsy Ann?
6: I'm the kitchen maid, the parlour maid, the chambermaid, the scullery maid, chief cook and bottle washer. You name it, and that's Betsy Ann. The total star for this boarding house is me.
1: You poor thing, you must be tired out.
6: Tired out? I was better off in a workhouse. At least we got Sunday mornings off for chapel.
1: Don't you get Sunday off here?
6: Sunday off? Bless you. That's the busiest day of the week here. All the lodgers are here on Sunday. New ones arriving for the week. Beds to be made up. Sunday roast to cook and serve. And then Sunday dinner too. And Mrs. You-Know-Who flapping about from dawn until midnight. The day of rest. Sometimes I wish I could die.
1: No.
6: It's not the work so much, but it's nag, nag, nag from morning till night.
1: Oh, why do you stay here?
6: I tried to run away back to the workhouse. That's where I was born, and my mother died just after. But the lady there is friends with Mrs. You-Know-Who, and she wouldn't take me in. She brought me back here. Oh, I wish I was dead.
1: Oh, poor Betsy Ann. Will you go to heaven when you die?
6: No, bless you. I don't know. I hope so.
1: Well... You will if the Good Shepherd has found you. Don't you know about the Good Shepherd?
6: Me? I don't know nothing. Well, nothing except me ABC. And I never got very far with that. Only up to H.
1: Well, shall I tell you about him? Or are you too tired?
6: I can listen if it's not very long. All right if I get ready for bed at the same time?
1: Oh, yes, of course. The Good Shepherd is Jesus. You know who he is, don't you, Betsy Ann?
6: Well... Jesus is God, ain't he?
1: Yes, and he loves you very much.
6: Loves me? Go on with you. I don't reckon he does. There's nobody loves me, and nobody never did. Except perhaps my mother, but she's long dead.
1: Jesus does.
6: How do you know he loves me? Where is he, anyhow?
1: He's up in heaven, and yet he's here in this room now. And he does love you, Betsy Ann, I know he does.
6: How do you know? Did he tell you?
1: In a way, because it says in the Bible that he loves us all, and he laid down his life so we could go to heaven to be with him.
6: Bless you. I wish I knew as much as you do.
1: I could read to you out of the Bible sometimes and tell you more.
6: Oh, Mrs. wouldn't let me. She hardly lets me sleep, let alone listen to stories from a book. I never get a minute to myself, week in, week out.
1: Oh, well, I can't think what to do then.
6: Tell you what, I'll get up extra early and go to bed later if you'll read out of your little book about somebody loving me. 5 minutes in the morning and 5 minutes at night. That'll be, well, quite a few minutes a day.
1: Yes, that would be good.
6: But I have to get up awful early, before there's even a glimmer of light. Would you mind being waked up then?
1: No, not a bit, if you'd listen.
6: I'd listen safe enough. I like you.
1: Oh, what's that moving about?
6: It's the little kitten. We've been keeping each other company. I call her Bella. Poor little scrap. I should think she's glad to have a friend. She gets nothing but kicks all day long. She's got no mother.
1: I know how she feels. I'll be your mummy then, little Bella, as best as I can.
6: Hello? Rosie.
1: Oh.
6: I'm sorry to wake you.
1: I'll come in a minute, Father. Are we on?
6: No, it's me. It's Betsy Ann.
1: Oh,
6: don't you remember? You said you'd read to me. Bless me. I wish I hadn't waked you now. You look so tired.
1: Oh, I remember. I'm quite awake now. We mustn't lose a minute. Let me find the best place in the Bible to start.
6: La, I wish I was as good a scholar like you.
1: For God so loved the world that he gave his only begotten Son, that whosoever believeth in him should not perish, but have everlasting life.
6: Well now, I never heard the like. Why didn't nobody never tell me nothing about it afore?
1: Oh dear, is the time up?
6: Very nearly. There's lots to do afore Mrs. You-Know-Who is up. All the rooms to sweep out and all the fires to light, and all the breakfast to set, and all the boots to clean.
1: Well, could you stay just 2 more minutes?
6: Yes, bless you. I can stay 2 or 3. I'll take off my shoes and run quick downstairs. That'll save some time.
1: Then you're going to talk to the Good Shepherd before you go.
6: What? Me speak to him? Why, bless you. I don't know how.
1: I'll show you then. Let's kneel. He's in the room, Betsy Ann, though we can't see him, and he'll hear every word we say.
6: Oh. All right then.
1: Lord Jesus, we come to you this morning. Thank you very much for leaving heaven for us. Thank you for coming to be with us, and loving us, and dying for us. Please help Betsy Ann learn to know you and love you. Amen.
6: What do I do now?
1: Will you just say amen, if you agree with my prayer?
6: Oh, I do. Yes. Amen. Well now, I shall think about this all day long, I declare I shall. I wonder nobody never told me nothing afore.
1: What's the matter, Betsy Ann?
6: I'm real sorry. That how I am.
1: What about?
6: If only it wasn't her. I shouldn't have minded so much, but she's... Oh, dear. I can't tell you what she's like. She's horrible sometimes. I am in a way about it.
1: About what?
6: I've been wondering a long time. But they was very deep, them two, and I couldn't quite be sure of it. There's no mistake about it now.
1: About what? Oh, do tell me, please, Betsy Ann.
6: Right then, Rosalie, I may as well tell you straight out. You're going to have a ma.
1: A what?
6: A ma. A new mother. The missus is marrying your dad. Mrs. You-Know-Who is going to be Mrs. Augustus Joyce.
1: Oh, Betsy Ann, are you sure?
6: Only too sure. One of the lodgers told me. And what's more, them two have just left in a cab together, and it's my belief they've gone to the church to finish it off. Oh, but I am sorry.
1: Oh, Betsy Ann. But it won't be so bad, will it?
6: Won't it just? She's been decent to you till now. Oh, once she's got him under her thumb, she'll be another woman, you'll see. Oh, dear, oh, dear. but I must be off. So much to do before she comes back, and I'll catch it if I waste me time. Oh, Rosalie, I wish I hadn't told you now.
1: Oh, it's better I should know. Thank you, dear Betsy Ann.
6: Oh, dear, dear, oh, dear.
1: Thank you.
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1: My sheep hear my voice, and I know them, and they follow me. And I give unto them eternal life, and they shall never perish. Neither shall any man pluck them out of my hand. So, little Bella, what's all this about then? My sheep. That must be the good shepherd talking about me. I'm one of his sheep now, because I asked him to find me, and I'm sure he has. My sheep hear my voice, and I know them. Oh, I'm glad he knows me, because he must know all about me. He knows about Mummy dying, and Father getting married to Mrs. Percival, and everything. My sheep hear my voice, and I know them, and they follow me. Bella, what does that mean, I wonder? How can I follow him? He'll show me. I'm sure he will, because he's the good shepherd. And they shall never perish, neither shall any man pluck them out of my hand. Oh, that's the nicest part of all. If I'm one of his sheep, and I'm in the good shepherd's hand, no one can pluck me out of it. Oh, good shepherd, hold me tight. I'm only a little lamb, and I have no one else to help me. Amen.

0: Rosalie, allow me to introduce you to your new lady mother. Well, give her a kiss then, Rosalie.
1: Oh, thank you, my dear.
0: Well, aren't you going to congratulate us, girl? We've just come home from our wedding.
2: Oh, yes, of course. Congratulations. Sorry, it's just all such a surprise.
1: Oh, I should say it is a surprise. This romantic vagabond just swept me off my feet. Oh, my darling Augustus, who'd have thought it? And so now, child, you must really think of me as your mother.
2: Indeed. I'll try to, Mrs. Percival.
1: Mrs. Joyce, now. Oh. Mrs. Augustus Joyce.
2: It's just that I can't help thinking of my own dear mummy.
1: Ah. Oh.
0: Now, that's all in the past now, Rosalie. Nora's dead and gone, and there's no point in dwelling on yesterday. Maggie is your mother now, and you wouldn't want to hurt her feelings, would you?
2: No.
0: She is offering to take you into her heart as well as her home. A new beginning. We must look to the future, girl.
2: Yes, Father.

0: Ah, Rosalie.
1: Yes, Mum?
0: I've been speaking with your father, and we feel it's high time you started making yourself useful.
2: Quite so.
0: And now that you're no longer a paying guest here, but a member of the household, you'll be expected to pull your weight. You can start by helping the workhouse girl, Betsy Ann, with a few of the simpler chores. You won't object to that, I hope, girl?
1: No, Mrs. Percival. I mean Mrs. Joyce. No, I mean Mother.
0: Mrs. Joyce will do for now. Fetch some water from the scullery and scrub the hallway, then, and let's see how you do. Assuming that meets with your approval, Augustus. Seeing that this is, after all, my establishment.
2: Whatever you say, Maggie.
0: It'll do her good. She wants a bit of hard work to cheer her up.

0: Is this Mrs. Joyce's house? Mrs. Percival as was?
1: Yeah, she lives here. It's a boarding house for theatricals.
0: Then she's wanted. Tell her to be quick and come.
1: What's the matter?
0: An accident. Her husband, Augustus. He's in the hospital. Been run over by a carriage.
1: Oh.
0: Tell her I'll take her there if she'll be quick.
1: Oh, I'll go and wake her. Will you wait here with the gentleman, Rosalie?
2: Yes. All right, then. Please step inside, out of the cold.
0: Oh, thank you. Oh, it's lucky I was there. I've seen Augustus down the pub. That's why I recognised him. Oh, could that man drink?
1: Yes.
0: But a very generous fellow. Always buying drinks for everyone. Still, it's a terrible thing to be blind drunk like that. He never saw the carriage coming. He didn't even hear it. Just rolled under the wheels and crunch.
1: Oh.
0: Well, I was driving past in my cab and I says to myself, that looks like the actor from the pub. So I followed him to the hospital and came down here to tell his wife. Oh, dear me, it's a bad job it is.
3: Take me to my husband.
0: Oh, of course, Mrs. Joyce. My cab is waiting outside. No charge, of course, under the circumstances.
1: I'll come with you.
3: No, girl, you go back to bed.
1: But he's my father.
3: You heard me. Get back to bed.
4: 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Welcome back to A Peep Behind the Scenes on Lamplighter Theatre.
0: Rosalie! Rosalie! Are you all right? Where are you? I can't find you. Still, it's a terrible thing to be blind drunk like that. He never saw the carriage coming. Didn't even hear it. Just rolled under the wheels and crunch.
3: Fetch some water from the scullery and scrub the hallway then, and let's see how you do. Assuming that meets with your approval, Augustus. Seeing that this is, after all, my establishment.
0: Whatever you say, miss.
3: It'll do her good. She wants a bit of hard work to cheer her up.
0: I was driving past in my cab, and I says to myself, that looks like the actor from the pub. So I followed him to the hospital and came here to tell his wife.
5: I've been asking the Good Shepherd to take care of you. I told him you would soon be a little motherless lamb with no one to look after you. And I asked him to pick you up and carry you along, and I know he will. You must also ask him yourself, my darling. You must never let a day pass without asking him.
1: Rosie! Rosie! Rosie! Rosie! Rosalie! Can you hear me? Oh, Rosie.
2: Oh!
1: I'm sorry to tell you.
2: Betsy Ann, it's Father.
1: I'm so sorry. Mrs. You-Know-Who just came back from the hospital, but he was dead when she got there. It seems he never knew nothing after the wheels went over him, so at least he felt no pain. Isn't it awful, though? You poor thing.
3: Right then, miss. Now that we've buried your father, how do you intend to pay for your board and lodging?
2: I don't know, ma'am.
3: Well, you ought to know. That shiftless actor died owing me 42 shillings. He left me nothing. Oh, nothing but debts. Not even anything I can sell.
2: Well, what about our caravan and Betsy the horse?
3: Oh, he sold them off when you first came to live here. And did I ever see a penny of that money? I wish I had, but it all went on drink. Well, what's to be done?
2: I really don't know, ma'am. It's all rather a shock.
3: It's a shock indeed, young lady, to be swindled out of more than £2 by your own husband. Oh, I can see that you haven't anything of value. Well, you don't expect me to keep you here, do you? You're nothing to me, you know.
2: Well, I suppose I am your stepdaughter.
3: Stepdaughter, indeed? Just because I was married to your good-for-nothing father for a few days, does that make you my stepdaughter? Is that how I'm to refer to you in front of my paying guests? This is my stepdaughter. Oh, what kind of reputation would I have then? No, indeed. You may as well know at once, girl. You're going off to the workhouse.
2: No! No, I don't want to go there.
3: Don't want? I dare say you don't. But beggars can't be choosers, you know. If you had been a cheerful, strong girl, I might have kept you on instead of Betsy Ann. But a little puny thing like you isn't worth her salt. Even Bert Venables didn't want you. No, no, miss. Your fine days are over. To the house you'll go, sure as I'm alive.
2: Please,

0: Betsy Ann. I'm going to leave here.
1: La, bless me. Was that you say?
0: I'm going away very early tomorrow, so come in quick and I'll tell you all about it.
1: But Rosalie, whatever will you do? You can't live on air. You'll die if you just go away like that.
0: I can trust you, Betsy Ann, and I'm going to show you something. See? It's a locket.
1: La, how beautiful. I never saw it before.
0: Because I hid it. I was so afraid in case someone here might see it and take it away from me.
1: Someone like Mrs. You-Know-Who?
0: Yes.
1: You were dead right to hide it. Oh, Rosie, whoever is this lady?
0: It's Lucy, my mother's sister. This is her when she was quite young. She's married now and has a little girl of her own. My mother said if ever I had an opportunity, I was to go to my Aunt Lucy. She wrote this letter for me to take with me, to say who I am, and to ask Aunt Lucy to be kind to me.
1: But Mrs. will never let you go, Rosalie. It's no use trying. She said you must go to the workhouse and she'll keep her word.
0: I know. So I'm going away very early tomorrow morning before she wakes up.
1: But Rosalie, do you know the way?
0: No. I shall have to ask for directions. But how far is Pendleton from here, Betsy Ann? Do you know?
1: Pendleton?
0: Yes.
1: There was a woman in a workhouse came from there. She told us she walked here on a cold, snowy day, but it's 14 or 15 miles, I think.
0: Well, Pendleton is where the kind old man gave me my picture, and it was the next village we passed through after that where my Aunt Lucy lives. So Fordingbridge must be about 5 miles further than Pendleton.
1: Oh, Rosalie, that's near on 20 miles. You'll never be able to walk all that way.
0: I must try, because if I can get there... Oh, Betsy Ann, just think, if I can get to my Aunt Lucy...
1: Yeah, and I hope you'll be very happy there. Oh, I'm sorry to cry, but... Oh, dear me, to think of staying here without you.
0: Poor Betsy Ann. Do you want to come with me?
1: Oh, no, Rosalie. I couldn't do that. And it's better than seeing you go off to the workhouse... I just never thought it would come so soon. Will you ask your good shepherd to look after me a bit when you're gone?
0: He's your good shepherd too, Betsy Ann. So let's ask him right now. Oh, good shepherd, I'm going away. Please take care of Betsy Ann and comfort her and help her to do right and never let her feel lonely or unhappy. And please take care of me. And bring me safe to my Aunt Lucy. And if Betsy Ann and I never meet again in this world, please may we meet in heaven. Amen.
1: All right, then. And you packed your clothes and everything?
0: Yeah.
1: Lord, bless me.
0: Oh,
1: what's in your bag?
0: Bella, my poor little kitten. I couldn't leave her behind.
1: Oh.
0: She took a piece of fish the other day, and the mistress was so angry, she said last night she'd drown the poor thing.
1: Oh.
0: That'll be 2 bits of rubbish got rid of in one day, she said. Tomorrow you're off to the workhouse and that wretched little thief of an alley cat will be drowned.
1: But how will you ever carry her all that way?
0: Oh, I'll manage. She'll walk a bit when we get to the country. She follows me just like a dog.
1: Oh, well, what are you going to eat, Rosie? Let me fetch you something out of the pantry.
0: Oh, no, I mustn't take anything because it isn't mine. But I saved a piece of bread and I've got tuppence, so I'll manage till I get there.

0: there. Oh, come on then, Bella. We must get away before Mrs. You-Know-Who sees us. Oh, we've got a long way to go, so it's good to make an early start. Oh, I just wish the streets weren't quite so grey and empty. Dear Good Shepherd, please will you bring us safely to our journey's end?
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0: Delta.net or call 1-888-246-7735. And now, here's a look ahead at our next time together on Lamplighter Theatre.
1: Oh, Mother Mannequin! It's me, Rosalie!
2: Rosalie?
1: Oh, yes!
3: How do you do?
1: But I know you.
3: Oh, really?
1: Yes, you gave me a picture of the Good Shepherd.
4: Well, what if she doesn't want me here? What if I've come all this way and she won't have me? What if she sends me away?
0: I'm your host, John Rhys Davies. 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
1: 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Overshot the runway at Miami International Airport over the weekend.